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0: 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Driver matches the description of the Good Deed Bandit.

Cadillac cartel late this afternoon. It is believed the cartel was after the couple known as the Good Deed Bandits, who as of this broadcast are still at large. For Tucson News Today, I'm Allie Cessna.

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0: I'm Breaker 19. This here's a rubber duck. You got a copy on me, Pigpen? Come on. Yeah, 10-4, Pigpen, for sure, for sure. By golly, it's clean clear to Flagtown. Come on. Yeah, it's a big 10-4 there, Pigpen. Yeah, we definitely got the front door. Good buddy, mercy sakes alive. Looks like we got us a convoy.
1: It was the dark of the moon on the 6th of June in a Kenworth pulling logs. Cab over Pete with a reefer on and a Jimmy hauling hogs. We was headed for Bear on I-10 about a mile out of Shaggy Town. I says, Pigpen, this here's the rubber duck and I'm about to put the hammer down.

0: hogs?
1: Yeah, 10-4, about 5 miles or so. 10, roger. Them hogs is getting intense up here.
2: We got into Tulsa town, we had 85 trucks and all. But there's a room block up on the clover leaf, and them bears was wall to wall. And them smokies as thick as bugs on a bumper, they even had a bear in the air. I says, calling all trucks, this here's the duck, we about to go a-hunting there.

0: Pigpen. 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
1: Well, we rolled up Interstate 44 like a rocket sled on rails. Oh, we tore up all of our swindle sheets and left them sitting on the scales. By the time we hit that Chi-town, them bears was getting smart. He brought up some reinforcements from the Illinois National Guard. There's armored cars and tanks and jeeps,

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2: Fly, of course.
1: Fly?
2: It's easy. All you have to do is to... Ha! That's funny.
1: What's the matter? Don't you know?
2: Oh, sure. It's just that I never thought about it before. Say, that's it. You think of a wonderful thought.
1: Any happy little thoughts?
2: Uh-huh.
1: Like toys at Christmas, sleigh bells, snow?
2: Yep. Watch me now. Here I go. It's easier than pie.
1: He can fly.
3: He can fly.
4: He flew.
2: Now you try.
1: I'll think of a mermaid lagoon. Oh, underneath a magic room. I'll think I'm in a pirate's cave.
4: I think I'll be an engine brain.
2: Now everybody try.
5: One, two, three.
1: We can fly.
5: We can fly. We can fly.
2: This won't do. What's the matter with you? All it takes is faith and trust. Oh, and something I forgot. Dust.
1: Dust?
4: Dust.
2: Yup. Just a little bit of pixie dust. Now, think of the happiest things. It's the same as having wings.
1: Let's all try it just once more.
6: Look, we're rising off the floor.
4: Jim and me.
6: Oh, my. We can fly.
2: You can fly.
6: We can fly.
2: Come on, everybody. Here we go. 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
1: Jim, Jiminy, Jim, Jiminy, Jim, Jim, Cheree. 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Jim, Jiminy, Jim.

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2: A challenge to Keir Starmer as Prime Minister has taken another step forward, with Andy Burnham now cleared to put his hat in the ring for selection in the Makerfield by-election. Our reporter Jules Utybridge explains.
3: Labour's ruling body, the National Executive Committee, has granted Mr Burnham permission to stand in the selection process. The Greater Manchester Mayor is seeking to replace Josh Simmons, who is standing down as an MP to make way for Mr Burnham for a potential return to Parliament. Applications close on Monday and the NEC will endorse a candidate on Thursday. The 18th of June is thought to be the earliest date a by-election could take place.
2: Armoured vehicles, police horses, dogs, drones and helicopters, along with thousands of officers, are being deployed to London for two major demonstrations. Tommy Robinson's Unite the Kingdom march and the pro-Palestine Nakba Day rally are both due to take place this afternoon. And Chelsea and Man City face each other in the FA Cup final later. It kicks off at Wembley at 3. That's the latest from Radio News Hub. I'm Liz Whittaker.
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0: Very nice.
2: Thanks.
0: He found his aroma like a certain appeal. He could clear the savannah after every meal.
1: I'm a sensitive soul, though I seem thick-skinned. And it hurt that my friends never stood downwind. And oh, the shame!
3: He was a shame.
1: What a change in my name!
3: Oh, what's in a name?
1: And I got downhearted.
3: How did you feel?
1: Every time that I...
0: Hey, Pumba, not in front of the kids.
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1: A

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0: There's a book written called Psychological Studies of Famous Americans, and it examines from a psychological viewpoint Robert E. Lee and Ulysses S. Grant and Walt Whitman, people like this, and tries to explain in terms of psychology why these people acted the way they did, that they really did not act from valor or anything else, that there were deep psychological problems these people had, and that's why they reacted the way they did. One person they skipped that I thought would be a great subject for analysis, if they had analysis when he was around, was Ben Franklin. I think this man is ripe for analysis. So this is Ben's analyst, and he's in a typical analyst's office. He has a desk and a chair and a couch and an intercom. Yeah, who is it, Murray? Ben Franklin. Can I duck him, Murray? He's standing right there in the office. He's dripping all over the rugs. All right. Send him in, Murray. Murray, how's he doing on his account? 3 months behind, huh? Yeah, he's thrifty, all right, Mary. All right, send him in. Well, hi there, Ben. How are you today? Good. Ben, you want to lie down on the couch there? Ben, you want to put some papers down on the couch so don't get the couch all wet. Well, I'd say from the looks of our clothes, we've been flying the kite again in the rainstorm, right, Ben? Okay, Ben, we copied down our dreams, did we? Mm-hmm. You didn't have to. It's the same one. You're walking down the street, and you find a half dollar, and your face is on it. That's pretty sick, Ben, you know that? Washington has the same dream, only he sees his face on paper. Huh? You want to give George my number, Ben? Okay, Ben, let's see if we can't get to the bottom of this kite fixation thing. The lightning knocked you down again, did it, Ben? You're not surprised by that, though, are you? I mean, you expect it to knock you down, don't you? You know, Ben, you being a founding father and all, you know, it doesn't exactly inspire confidence in people to see a grown man flying a kite, you know? It's too bad it isn't something a little more private, you know, you could do in the privacy of your own room, like spinning a top, you know, something like that. You ever thought of spinning a top, Ben? Wouldn't knock you down. That's important to you, is it, Ben? Okay, let me see if I have the picture now, Ben. You're flying your kite, all right, Ben? And you're letting out the string. Everything's the same as usual. There's something different this time. You use strips of cloth for the tail. Red, white, and blue strips of cloth. Where'd you get the red, white, and blue strips of cloth, Ben? From Betsy Ross. She's got plenty of it. She's up to wearing it, Ben? Now, Betsy gave you the cloth, did she, Ben? You took the cloth. A penny saved is a penny earned. Why didn't you ask Betsy for the cloth, Ben? She thinks you're a sissy because you wear bows on your shoes. And she chased you down the street yelling, "You're not thrifty, you're cheap." She could have something there, Ben. Nothing, Ben. Mm-hmm. Why didn't you pay Betsy for the cloth, Ben? Keep what is dear to you if you would prosper. Mm-hmm. Ben, I think we can get a lot more done if you drop the little homilies after each statement. Ben, we don't seem to be getting anywhere with a kite thing. Let's switch to something else. How are the inventions coming along, Ben? You got lucky this morning. You don't have to wear your bifocals anymore. The lightning fused your glasses to your eyeballs. What are you going to call them, Ben? Contact lenses. Ben, I sure would like to be more optimistic about your condition, but afraid I'm going to have to recommend a shock treatment, Ben. I don't like to do it because there are always undesirable side effects. Well, what we do, Ben, is we stick you inside the Liberty Bell and we ring it a couple times, you know. Well, the problem is you quiver for about 2 or 3 years, you see. Ben, I'm afraid our time is almost up. We'll see you next Thursday then. All right. Goodbye, Ben. You get him, Mary? He ran out already, huh?
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1: Oh, lighten up, Cogsworth, and let nature take its course.
2: It's obvious there's a spark between them.
3: Yes, but there's no harm in fanning the flames, you know, a little. Besides, they must fall in love tonight if we ever expect to be human again.
1: Ah, human again.
2: Human again.
1: Yes, think what that means. I'll be cooking again, be good looking again, with a mademoiselle on each arm. When I'm human again, only human again, poised and polished and gleaming with charm. I'll be courting again, chic and sporting again,
2: which should call several husbands alarm.
1: I'll hop down off this shelf and toot sweet be myself. I can't wait to be human again.

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0: Never was a story of more woe than this of Juliet and her Romeo.
1: Could you read it again?
0: Well, here, why don't you read it to me?
1: All right. 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
0: You mean you never learned?
1: 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It's just been so long.
0: Well, here, I'll help you. 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
1: Here. Okay. 12?
0: Two.
1: I knew that. 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
2: Challenge to Keir Starmer as Prime Minister is a step closer this morning. Andy Burnham has been cleared to run for selection as an MP in the Makerfield by-election. Jules Utibridge is here with more.
3: The Greater Manchester Mayor is seeking to replace Josh Simmons, who is standing down as an MP, to make way for Mr Burnham to return to Parliament. Labour's ruling body, the National Executive Committee, has granted Mr Burnham permission to stand in the selection process. Applications close on Monday and the NEC will endorse a candidate on Thursday. June the 18th is thought to be the earliest date a by-election could take place.
2: £4.5 million, that's the cost of an unprecedented policing operation taking place in London later. Armoured vehicles, police horses, dogs, drones and helicopters will be deployed along with thousands of officers as the Met aims to avoid clashes between Tommy Robinson's Unite the Kingdom march and the pro-Palestine Nakba Day rally. And the Eurovision final gets going from 8 tonight. Look Mum No Computer, also known as Sam Battles, the UK entry. That's the latest from Radio News Hub. I'm Liz Whittaker.
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1: That's what I do. It's what I live for. To help unfortunate merfolk like yourself. Poor souls with no one else to turn to. I admit that in the past I've been a nasty. They weren't kidding when they called me, well, a witch. But you'll find that nowadays I've mended all my ways, repented, seen the light and made a switch. True, yes. And I fortunately know a little magic. It's a talent that I always have possessed. And here lately, please don't laugh, I use it on behalf of the miserable, lonely and depressed. Pathetic. Poor unfortunate souls in pain, in need. This one longing to be thinner, that one wants to get the girl and do

0: person to please, and I help them.
1: Yes, I do.
0: Now, it's happened once or twice. Someone couldn't pay the price, and I'm afraid I had to rake them across the coals. Yes, I've had the odd complaint, but on the whole, I've been a saint to those poor, unfortunate souls. Have we got a deal?
2: If I become human, I'll never be with my father or sisters again.
0: But you'll have your man. Life's full of tough choices, isn't it? Oh, and there is one more thing. We haven't discussed the subject of payment.
2: But I don't have...
0: I'm not asking much. Just a token, really, a trifle. What I want from you is your voice.
2: But without my voice, how can I...
0: You'll have your looks, your pretty face. And don't underestimate the importance of the body language. The men up there don't like a lot of blabber. They think a girl who gossips is a bore. Yet on land it's much preferred for ladies not to say a word. And after all, dear, what is idle prattle for? Come on, they're not all that impressed with conversation. True gentlemen avoid it when they can. But they don't inform and fawn on a lady who's withdrawn. It's she who holds her tongue who gets a man. Come on, you poor unfortunate soul. Go ahead.

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0: Watching television from 3 to 5, you're almost forced to watch children's shows because that is all that's on at those hours. And there's a very good reason for this. No matter where you turn on the dial, you're always going to find a kiddie show. And that is because the station makes such a killing on the kiddie show, they literally have to put it on. And it's a very low-cost show to put on. First of all, they need an announcer who preferably is not too bright to begin with, you see? In fact, the closer his mental age to the kids, usually the better the show. They need an oversized clown costume or Buster Brown suit for him to wear. They need some bleachers for the kids to sit in, the studio audience, and a cartoon machine. And with these four basic ingredients, you can present any children's show. This is my sort of a stereotype of all kiddie shows, the Uncle Freddy show, and they always start out the same. They start out with a slide, and then out this idiot walks in this clown costume and a little hat on top of his head. If he were anywhere else, they would... put him away for a couple of years, you know. First of all, he talks to the kids before the show goes on the air.
1: Now, boys and girls, we're going to go on the air in just a minute. And one thing I have to tell you, during the cartoon, you boys and girls can't talk in the studio because that goes out over the air, see? And we've instructed our announcers, if you boys and girls talk during the cartoon, they're instructed to belt you right in the mouth. So let's get okay, boys and girls, we're going to get ready for the show, and there's the announcer man, and he's going to talk in that mic, and then I'll come back and talk to you boys and girls. Boys and girls, don't you remember that? Haven't you boys and girls ever seen the show before? That's right, Thursday is mailbag day, boys and girls. Let's get right into our mailbags. Oh, two announcements I have to make, boys and girls, before I get into the mailbag. Come on now, boys and girls. Let's settle down now, boys and girls. That isn't nice to laugh at Uncle Freddy like that. You don't laugh at your mommies and daddies. You do laugh at your mommies and daddies. Two announcements I have to make, boys and girls. As you know, we usually show the Three Stooges cartoons on Thursday. But as I mentioned last week, they've been holding Uncle Freddy up on price. Uncle Freddy has decided not to buy that show. I have bought a new cartoon show, which isn't quite as expensive, I think you boys and girls will enjoy very much, called the Army Training Films. And the title of our cartoon today, boys and girls, is Frostbite, so you want to be... Oh, one other announcement, boys and girls. Today, we're adding the name of a new sponsor to our blacklist. We're adding the name of Pops, new breakfast cereal. And, of course, all the members, boys and girls in good standing in the Uncle Freddy Club, that, of course, means you can't have Pops for breakfast in the morning or play with any little boys and girls who do eat Pops. Well, let's move on now into our mailbag, boys and girls. Here's the first letter. Comes to us from Arnie Peterson, and it's written in crayon. We've asked you boys and girls to please be careful in Bernice's letter, because Uncle Freddy can't always make out all your words. Written on a bag also. Anyway, this one says, Dear Uncle Freddy, the part We're going to start printing these from now on, boys and girls, aren't we? The part of the show that I enjoy the most is when you talk to Mr. Puppet. We'll be doing that on Friday. And he says, all the little boys and girls in my neighborhood come in and watch it on my TV set. And we roll on the floor and hold our sides. And my mommy, that looks like, told me to sit down and write you this letter. And that, as I said, is from Arnie Peterson, and he's 34. Okay, boys and girls, let's... Sonny, Sonny, shh, Sonny, shh, Sonny, be quiet. Sonny, what's your name? Brucey. Uh-huh. And how old are you, Brucey? You're 4. Would you like to see 5, Brucey? Then don't talk in the studio. There is one little letter I did want to bring up because we've received a number of them like this. This is from a Freddie Furno. Freddie Furno, is that? He's age 7. And he writes and he says, Dear Uncle Freddie, I sent in for the $27 decoding ring. And the 3 rooms of carpeting. And instead, I got back some pictures of older girls in sort of bathing suits. That was a little slip-up in Uncle Freddy's office, boys and girls. That's a little service Uncle Freddy runs for some of the older boys and girls. So if you might hang on to them for 10 or 12 years, Freddy, or maybe you might want to send them back to Uncle Freddy, and I'll send you back the... magic decoder. Don't mail them, Freddy. Well, that's all the time we have for our mailbag, boys and girls. Let's all get up now, and we'll start marching, and that'll be the signal for our cartoon. Okay, everybody start marching, and wave to your mommies and daddies as you go by the camera. That's the way, boys and girls. Keep waving. That's the way. Let's keep going, son. That's the way. Right out the door, mark fire escape. There you go.
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3: Seriously, why not?

0: In the Premier League, Aston Villa have beaten Liverpool 4-2 at Villa Park. It means the Birmingham side have qualified for the Champions League. Salford City, meanwhile, are through to the League Two playoff final after a thrilling 4-3 aggregate win over Grimsby. Man City take on Chelsea in the FA Cup final later. It's City's fourth successive FA Cup final. Boss Pep Guardiola's joked there should be a stand at Wembley named after him.
1: Disappointing English football to not make a stand to Pep. You know that? So many times I've been there, at least a lounge or a box or something like that.
0: Meanwhile, north of the border, Hearts face Celtic in a game which will decide the winner of the Scottish Premiership. Currently, there's just 1 point separating the two sides. And if Hearts win, it'll be the first time since 1960. And spying charges against Southampton may not be heard till Tuesday, placing a question mark over the scheduling of next week's Championship playoff final.
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5: 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Why not?

0: the rain's horrible outside and inside.
1: Douglas, you are 45 minutes late.
0: Oh, dear, how terribly remiss of me. And Mr. Goddard is, of course, so famously punctual. I do hope I haven't kept him waiting.
1: It's a job, Douglas. A job for which you are being paid like any other, and I expect you to be on time.
0: I am chastened and ashamed. Arthur, tea.
2: Yeah, will do, Douglas. Just trying to fix this leak first.
0: Oh, well, in that case, Arthur, tea.
2: Wow. You're making me tea?
0: I know, it's a topsy-turvy day of misrule, isn't it?
2: Cracking. Loads of milk, 4 sugars, please. Hey, Douglas, you know when you get something going round and round in your brain?
0: Yes, though I'm a little surprised you do.
2: A tune, I mean.
0: Ah, yes.
2: Well, I've got one of yours at the moment.
0: One of mine?
2: Yeah, something you were singing a few days ago, only I've only got the one line. How does it go after this? How does it go then?
0: Well, I hope after that it goes to a vet and is painlessly put out of its misery.
2: But what's the next line?
0: I have no idea.
2: It's something you were singing.
0: Are you sure you're not thinking of when Martin trapped my hand in the cabin door?
2: No, you were singing it this week.
0: Well, was it summertime and the living is easy?
2: No, it was more like...
0: You do realise every time you do that it's completely different.
2: No, listen.
1: Please, Arthur, not again.
2: Sorry, Mum.
3: Oh, Douglas, I thought of another one this morning.
0: Oh, yes?
1: What are you doing this time?
0: Books that sound more interesting with the final letter knocked off.
1: What have you got so far?
0: Of Mice and Me. And Three Men in a Boa.
1: Far from the Madding Crow.
0: Oh, very good. We'll have that. What's your new one, Martin?
4: The Hound of the Baskerville.
3: Taken the S off.
0: Almost good. Certainly better than when you took the S off the mill on the floss to make the mill on the floss.

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2: A challenge to Sir Keir Starmer as Prime Minister has taken another step forward, with Andy Burnham now cleared to put his hat in the ring for selection in the Makerfield by-election. Jules Utybridge has more.
3: Labour's ruling body, the National Executive Committee, has granted Mr Burnham permission to stand in the selection process. The Greater Manchester Mayor is seeking to replace Josh Simmons, who is standing down as an MP to make way for Mr Burnham for a potential return to Parliament. Applications close on Monday and the NEC will endorse the candidates on Thursday.
2: Tens of thousands of people are expected in London for two major demos amid a huge £4.5 million police operation. Armoured vehicles, police horses, dogs, drones and helicopters will be deployed, along with thousands of officers, as the Met aims to avoid clashes between Tommy Robinson's Unite the Kingdom march and the pro-Palestine Nakbar Day rally. And Hearts and Celtic fans are eagerly awaiting the Scottish Premiership title clash. If Hearts win, it'll mark the first time in 66 years that they have taken the trophy. That's the latest from Radio News Hub. I'm Liz Whittaker.
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0: 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I'm Greasy, but no saint.
1: Do you remember FA Cup final day when you were a kid? I've had the telly on by now. You used to watch the players eat their breakfast. You used to watch them get in their suits, get on the bus, get to the stadium. It was a whole day of TV. Now, it's just another game, sadly. Just another game. That's how the FA Cup feels nowadays, sadly. But I'm going to reminisce. I remember there, Sunderland 1, Leeds 0. I remember Southampton 1, Man United 0. It used to be a whole day, didn't it? Years and years ago. Ricky Wheeler scoring in extra it was the replay against Man City. Great game. Trevor Brooking for West Ham. Good old days of the old FA Cup. Do you remember those days? The whole day would be taken up. Now, it's just a 3 o'clock kickoff.
2: Fellas, I'm ready to get up and do my thing.
1: 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Here for 3 hours with James Brown.
2: Can I count it off? One, two, three, four. Get up.
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2: 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I like a sex machine.
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2: So.
3: I turned the wrong one down. Good start.
2: So will both league titles be decided with a VAR decision? Arsenal fans, were you lucky to get away with one? I think you were. And Celtic in midweek, God, you were lucky to get away with one as well. If you want to get in touch today, it's 07942 641074. Or message me direct. Give me your FA Cup famous memory. Because if you're my age, you remember it was an all-day event where we had the teams on the bus. And I remember Brighton getting helicoptered into Wembley once as well. Liverpool's dreadful white suits. God, it's all flooding back. So the FA Cup was always a very, very special day when we were growing up. And sadly now, it's just another game, isn't it, really? You know, with not much on it. But anyway, that's just me reminiscing, getting old, getting old. Right, let's have a look back. Last week, just quickly on Saturday when I left here, Chelsea were playing Liverpool. It was Liverpool 1, Chelsea 1. Chelsea improved quite significantly for a change. Brighton 3, Wolverhampton Wanderers 0. The one result I was really surprised about was Fulham 0, Bournemouth 1. Bournemouth are rocking at the moment. I hope the Bournemouth manager becomes the next Chelsea manager. He would be my choice, personally. Sunderland 0, Manchester United 0. Bit of a bore draw, but probably a bit both on the beach. Great job done by Carrick. Congratulations to him. He's managed to get them Champions League football and probably third in the league. Fantastic job he's done. Man City beat Brighton 3-0. I'll be looking at all the other, especially the Scottish I'll be looking at. And then obviously on, we also had playoff plays that day. Middlesbrough 0, Southampton 0. And Stevenage 0, Stockport 1, Bolton 1, Bradford 0. But I'll be looking at Scottish football a bit later on. Then on the Sunday, Burnley drew 2-2 with Villa. Palace drew 2-2 with Everton. Nottingham Forest 1, Newcastle 1. And then the big one, West Ham 0, Arsenal 1. Now, whatever whatever you say, whatever you agree with, it's gone. It's done. If West Ham go down, that isn't the game that will send West Ham United down. At the end of the day, they lost some home fixtures, I think, against Forest. They got beat by, I think, someone else down at the bottom. I think it might have been Wolves as well. So they'll be the games that will cost West Ham United more than that game against Arsenal. Now, controversially, Arsenal scored a very good goal, and probably in the game, they should have been two or three up by half time. They were dominant. But Arsenal have scored goals all year by set pieces and have been brilliant at it. And take my hat off to them, they've been absolutely fantastic with it. Crowding the goalie, crowding the 6-yard box. Obviously figured out that there was a position in the market to score goals like that and done a great job of it. I personally think it was a goal and should have stood. And that's not because I don't want Arsenal to win the league. I want Arsenal to win the league. I'm not anti-Arsenal. I definitely want Arsenal to win the league. And the only reason why I do think it was a goal was because the Arsenal player, Trossard, is actually holding the person that has been accused of having his arm across Raya's face, but he's not looking at the ball. He's not even looking at the ball. So how can that attacker even try and go for the ball when he's got someone grabbing hold of him and not even looking for the ball? Now, had the goal stood, I don't think Arsenal fans could have complained. Had the goal obviously not stood like it has, I don't think West Ham, there was so much going on in the box. There was probably three fouls in that box. Declan Rice, for instance, could have easily been given a penalty for that. And a foul on Rack, it was given. But in my view, Arsenal have done that all season. There's clips on the web, if you want to see it, where I think it's the Arsenal centre-half is smashing the Aston Villa goalie in the jaw, you know, from a corner. See, how far are you going to go back on this? It's not me being anti-Arsenal, because I'm not anti-Arsenal. You know that. I want Arsenal to win the league. I just think it was a goal, and it should have stood. And unfortunately, it probably sent West Ham down. But as I said, that will not send West Ham down. getting beat by Arsenal, who are going to go on and win the league, is not the reason why you'll go down. It's because you lost to Wolves and Forest in 2 weeks in a row. And then on Monday night, it was Tottenham Hotspur versus Leeds. Tottenham won, Leeds won. My daughter went to that. She said it was a good game, great atmosphere, but obviously very nervy towards the end when Leeds scored and got a little bit tense in the stadium. Millwall nil, Hull 2. Couldn't believe that. I actually thought Millwall were on their way to Wembley. No one likes us, but I did think they were going to get through, and they didn't, sadly. And then on Tuesday, there was Southampton 2 and Middlesbrough 1. I'll be discussing that all a bit later on, because obviously there's loads to go through with that. I'll give you my view on that. If you're a Southampton fan, you better listen away, as they say. And then Man City beat Crystal Palace on Wednesday night 3-0. Yes, it's going to be. I think Palace and Arsenal will win their two remaining games. And Arsenal are going to win the league, which would be great. And then Hearts beat Falkirk 3-0. Motherwell got beat by Celtic 3-2 in what was another nightmare decision on VAR. Was it handball? Some people saying, well, he had his hand in there. As it goes, that one was more of a penalty to me than the one against Raya. But, you know, again, a last-minute decision that's potentially deciding the championship. All these great games and everything else is going to go down to someone in a box somewhere deciding the league titles. Shame, really. And then on Thursday, Bradford nil, Bolton won. So Bolton got through at the playoffs. And then last night, Notts County nil, Chesterfield nil, which Notts County have got into the League Two playoff. And they will play Salford, who drew 2-2 with Grimsby. Salford go through. And obviously, the big game was Aston Villa 4, Liverpool 2. If you've watched it or seen it, I have watched the highlights. I didn't watch it last night. I have watched the highlights. I've got to be honest with you. I don't know what's going on at Liverpool, but he needs a massive, massive clear out there. Unbelievable. Not good enough whatsoever. Anyway, I'll be looking at the tables when we come back, going through the fixtures and everything. I've got Andy and David coming to the show. And as I said, if you are listening and you've got an FA Cup memory and you want to share it with me, it's something special. I mean, I went to a couple. I was there when Tottenham got beat by Coventry. My dad's old mate, Schnoz, who was a great guy, he lifted the trophy for Coventry, which was just fantastic to watch. Even though I was there, it was still fantastic to watch. 07942 641074. 07942 641074. If you've got an FA Cup memory, if someone could just mention me in a couple, that'd be great just to read them out on the radio. And me, Andy Greaves, Harbour Radio, for the next 2 hours and 45 minutes. Let's live it up with a little bang bang.

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8: Paul's been in touch. Good man, Paul. You're probably the only one up. The rest are all trying to get out of their pits. Paul's been in touch. The first time he went to Wembley was to watch West Ham versus Fulham. Who's got... Was that Alan Devon should have scored that day? Oh, I don't know what year that was. West Ham, Fulham. Yeah, I remember the final. Bobby Moore was playing for West Ham, for Fulham, actually. I think he was at the time. Billy Bonds lifted the trophy. I think it was Alan Devon should have got the goal. I know when they beat Arsenal, it was Trevor Brooking. Please, if you want to get involved, 07942 641074 or message me direct with your FA Cup memories. West Ham, Fulham. I tipped Fulham to win it this year. Sorry, Seglia. You never forgave me for that. A big Fulham fan. She said as soon as I tipped them, she knew they weren't going to win it. So anyway, so looking at the Premier League table, I'll be doing the Scottish football later on. Obviously, you've got Arsenal on 79 points now and Man City on 77. Two horse race, two game shootout. Bang, bang, away we go. Two game shootout. And I think there's only one winner, but I'll have a look at the fixtures in a minute. Man United, third. Well done to Manchester United. Villa actually could catch them. I didn't realise that. At the moment, they could catch them. Oh, no, the goal difference is not good enough. So Manchester United will end up third. Villa look like they'll get fourth now. I think Liverpool will end up fifth, even though they have got Bournemouth breathing down their neck. And if Bournemouth win to Sunday, they'll only be a point behind. And Liverpool might end up sixth. Oof, oof. So anyway, so we've got Bournemouth on 55, Brighton on 53, Brentford on 51, Chelsea 49, Everton 49, Fulham 48, Sutton 48, Newcastle United 46, Leeds 44. Well done to them, and well done to Sunderland as well. Two teams that were promoted to survive and also not be 17th is pretty amazing. So well done to Leeds and well done to Sunderland. You know, either of those... Sunderland could get above the magic 50-odd points. Leeds could get up to there or thereabouts as well. They could get to 50. They win their last two games. But Crystal Palace on 44, they're safe. Forest on 43, obviously, are safe. And then it's a two-hole shootout. Wolves are gone. Burnley are gone. West Ham on 36. Tottenham on 38. And now let's have a look at the fixtures, because this is the most important thing. The fixtures today, obviously there isn't, but tomorrow, obviously the fixtures are as far as Manchester United play Forest, Brentford play Palace, Everton play Sunderland. I'll be going through the predictions and the score because I'll Andy pop it in a bit. And Wolverhampton Wanderers play Fulham. So, but the big one, the big, big game is at 5:30. Newcastle United take on West Ham United. And I do think that if you're a West Ham fan, you know for a fact you cannot afford to lose this game. I know that you need a win, but even if you don't win, you need a point at least, because you know you're going to need a point out of the game. Because if you do get 1 point, I mean only 1 point, it does get you a point behind Tottenham. And if Tottenham don't win, then you've got a chance. And they go to Chelsea on Tuesday. So, you know, I think you definitely need a minimum of a point. A victory would be fantastic, because I think if you get a victory, you're going to pile on the pressure massively, massively on Tottenham Hotspur. So all to play for them. And then, obviously, you know, so I think Sunday will really be interesting, because if West Ham can win, that will massively put the pressure. Arsenal play Burnley on Monday night, their last home game of the season. So it'll be a packed Emirates. I know Adrian's going. I know that James is going. So they'll all have a good time there. Tuesday, Chelsea play Tottenham at Chelsea. I was invited to the game. Sadly, I can't go because I'm away at AFC Bournemouth playing Manchester City. So if Arsenal were to win and City were to lose at Bournemouth, then obviously they will be league champions. But will that happen? Or will it all go down to Super Sunday, which I'll be watching elsewhere? So Chelsea, Tottenham, I think Chelsea will turn them over. And then on Sunday, the following Sunday, then it's all happening. You know, if Arsenal need to win the league, they've got to go and beat Palace, which I think they will do. And Man City are at home against Villa. I think Man City will probably beat Villa. But as I said, I think Arsenal win their next two games and end up champions of the league, which I hope they will. And on the downside, if it all goes down to the wire, let's just say that Tottenham drew and West Ham did win, they'd be level on points. They're both at home. Tottenham play Everton and West Ham play Leeds. West Ham are going to need to win that, because their goal difference is a lot worse than Tottenham's. But anyway, all going to be fun. All going to be fun. But today is obviously FA Cup final day. I'm asking you for your memories. If you've got any, I've got loads. FA Cup final day was always a big day. Paul's been in touch, as I said. He's told me that the first game he ever went to Wembley was to watch West Ham Fulham. If you've got any other memories, please just drop them into me. You can drop them into me on 07942641074. Right, I've got to talk about Big Kev, but before I do that, I'm going to play a quick song. But before I do that, I've got to say a big thank you to the urology department at, it's going to be fun trying to say his name, the urology department at the James Paget Hospital yesterday. Because yesterday I had to go into hospital and have a camera inserted in a place that wasn't very pleasant. I can't remember what it's called, but the technical word for it is basically I had it shoved down the end of my knob. So it was very pleasant. I didn't like to say that on the radio. Sorry, I had a camera put down my penis. Let's be professional. It wasn't a pleasant experience, but the experience was made pleasurable by the lovely Caroline, the lovely Susie, Donna, Sarah, and Mr. Abdullah, I think that is his surname. I do apologise if I've got that wrong, but they looked after me brilliantly yesterday. The service over there was fantastic, and a big, big thank you to the girls and Dr. Abdullah, Caroline, Susie, Donna, and Sarah, and Dr. Abdullah for looking after me at the urology department yesterday. I won't say I'm booked in for next week, because it wasn't the most pleasurable thing I've ever done in my life. But thank you again, as I said, Caroline, Susie, Donna Sarah and Dr. Abdar for making the experience as pleasurable as it possibly could do. That's the urology department at the James Paget Hospital. Here, these boys will be there. Sanit Costaby. These boys will be at Wembley. Let's hope they go home without a smile on their face. Go to Chelsea! Chelsea!

Thanks again to Greg, to the James Padgett Urology team. Very good of you to look after me yesterday.

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1: In 1972, a crack commando unit was sent to prison by a military court for a crime they didn't commit. These men promptly escaped from a maximum security stockade to the Los Angeles underground. Today, still wanted by the government, they survive as soldiers of fortune. If you have a problem, if no one else can help, and if you can find them, maybe you can hire the A-Team.
2: Always nice to get a message from Big Kev. Right, it's a bit of a long one, so I'll cut some of it out. Well, where do I start? I'm on holiday in Turkey. What a lucky man you are. A few of those going down your Gregory net. I've been waiting for you, so I can officially say we're going up. So congratulations, they are going up. Yes, they've been promoted. East Thurrock Community Football Club have been promoted for the first time. They've only been going 2 years. So congratulations to Big Kev and the boys and to the whole of the community that's got behind this club. They had 400 odd people there for their last game of the season. Pretty amazing. So they will be playing in the Thurlow Nun South Step 6 next year. He said, I had a few vodka and lemonades when I heard the news. So I can imagine you did. So their last game of the season, so back to our final game of the season last week. We were going into the game, we could not win the league, but we could finish up second. The result went our way. Unfortunately, the results went against us, and we finished a point behind the winners, who won it on goal difference. Oh, well done, you came second. We did our job in front of another record crowd of 419 people. That's such an incredible club. I can't tell you, for that lower standard, it's an incredible club. It was a typical end of season game. We went one up, then we were 2-1 down, missed a penalty, scored just for half time, 2-2. Second half started, we scored early to make it 3-2. Had chances to make it 4 or 5-2, but just didn't happen. The main objective of the season was to get promoted, which we have achieved in our full second season. It's an amazing achievement, Kev. Well done to you and all the boys. The hard work starts again in a month's time with pre-season. Thanks to all the owners, supporters and the community, I would personally like to thank you and all of the hard work that you've done. Right, he says, I would personally like to thank John Coventry, SNR, to help this season. I like to always thank Cov, JNR, joint manager, Nick and baby Isabel, the best of our new chapters. Right, I'm not sure about that bit. I might muck that up. But Kev's basically giving a big thanks to everybody. And he also says, and one of our biggest fans, you, Greavesy, thanks for all your shouts out on a Saturday morning. Kev, it's my pleasure. I'm so proud of you, Kev. I'm so proud of East Thurrock Football Club. I played there and then it, years and years ago, and then it basically got folded, and you've brought it back from the ashes. And after two seasons, you'd be promoted to Step 6. And more than that, the fact that you're getting 416 people there is pretty, pretty damn amazing. Well done. Congratulations. This goes to you. Well done, Kev. There you go. Got a little bit of Glenn Miller in there. Thanks again. To the urology. I don't know what it's called. My sister sent me a long message with the proper name, but I don't care. Happy days. It's Saturday morning. So anyway, loads talk about Liverpool fans. Are you happy? Because he's got none. You know, I know you're going to get Champions Leagues, but is he the man? Is he the man that basically could take you there? You know, is he going to change things at Liverpool? What do you think? Do you need a new manager there? Let me know if you fancy getting involved. FA Cup final memories, 07942641074. If you want to get involved in that, it's been some great FA Cup finals over the years. And we got one today. I just hope it's not a bad game. Sometimes they can be a bit dull, can't they? There's been a few dull ones in their past. So basically, you've got that kicking off at 3 o'clock. Should be a great game. You've got the Women's Super League finishing today as well. I'll be looking at that. And obviously, you've got Scottish football as well. We've got to have a look at that. Massive game start there at 12:30. So much to look forward to. I've got David coming in the studio. I've got Andy popping in. Oh, Busy, busy time. My name's Andy Greaves. This is
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0: Yeah, I am, and he's in later on. 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
0: Right, I have got to use the little boys' room, so it's going to be a 4-minute song, and I'll be back. This man, the voice of velvet. Come on, Barry, give it to me.

0: 07942 641074 is the number. You want to get in touch, so that'd be great. The great Barry White there. Right, a quick dash. Let's just say we had a dash. A dash to the bathroom. I'm gonna get ourselves together. So, Scottish title race goes down to the wire today. Hearts are 80 points, Celtic on 79. Rangers dip, they've lost their last four games, 69 points for them. Motherwell, whatever cares. Right, so it all comes down to the wire today in Scottish football. Celtic play Hearts at 12:30. Falkirk play Rangers and Hibernian play Motherwell. I'm not really worried about them. So, basically, if Celtic win, they win the league. If Hearts draw or win, they win the league. Well, all I can say is I think it'd be great, and I'm not a big fan, as you know. Not a big fan of Scottish football. And if they win Hearts, then it'd be the first time in 40 years, I think, someone outside of Rangers or Celtic have won the league. So I think it'd be great for Scottish football for Hearts to go to Celtic today and get a draw. And basically, I think that would just be brilliant for Scottish football if they can do that. I know that there'd be certain people out there, Mr. Doherty, a friend of mine, Brian, who's a mad hoop, Michael Hackett, who's a mad hoop, will be pleased with me saying that. But let's be at the end of the day, I think for Scottish football, it'd be great if Hearts can get across the wire and get it done. I think it'd be absolutely fantastic. And so Hearts and Celtic will be in Champions League next year. Rangers will be in another European competition. So, 12:30, it all kicks off. Should be interesting. And then obviously at 3 o'clock, we've got the FA Cup final. Boom. Go on the Blues.
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1: Yeah, they are great. Right, here we go. Amber Homes, thank you very much. I'm going to try and get someone in from Amber Homes to come on the show and discuss what they do. They're absolutely brilliant. So have you got any home improvements? 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I don't get paid for sitting in this chair. Don't get me wrong, I love doing it. And don't get me wrong, if someone in Saudi Arabia wants me to go and do it over there and pay me for it, then I'll quite happily jump on a plane. I don't think that's going to happen with my... with my PC attitude. 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Right, at 10 o'clock I've got to do something a little bit special, so I'll keep that in my back pocket for a minute. But that is a friend of mine, about a friend of mine. But Middlesbrough versus Southampton. Now, this, I, for the first time ever, would not want to be one of those blazer people that have to make the decision about Spygate. Spygate is something that I would not want to... oh, how great is this? My sister's got in touch. She says, my favourite FA Cup final medal was going to watch Dad play for Tottenham against Chelsea in 1967. I was nine. Tottenham won. Dad didn't score. No, he didn't score in that one. Thanks, Lynn, for that. Yeah, obviously he scored in the Burnley one in 1962. He scored after 4 minutes. But he didn't score in that one when Tottenham beat Chelsea in 1967. Work. I think Tottenham would love to be able to beat them this coming week. She was nine. Thanks for getting involved, Lynn. That was very nice. And anybody else wants to message me their FA Cup final memory? Paul went to West Ham versus Fulham. That was his first one. I think that was my first one as well, to be honest with you. But anyway, let's get back to Spygate. If you want to get involved in Spygate, it's 07942641074. Should Southampton be kicked out? Oh, this is a minefield. The reason why this is a minefield is very simple, okay? Is if Middlesbrough now, if Southampton get kicked out, and Middlesbrough then go into the final, if you're Wrexham, who came seventh, you could turn around and say, well, hold on a minute. If you're kicking Southampton out, that means they're not in the playoffs, so we should be in the playoffs. It's a real tricky minefield. I think the only way forward for this is they've got decisions got to be made quick and fast. Middlesbrough footballers, you know, are they still training? You know, are you keeping them training? Because at the end of the day, you know, they probably shouldn't be training now, but are you keeping them training just in case you get in the final? I think the only way around this... I thought about this long and hard, and I was thinking about this at 6:30 this morning. If you kick them out, as I say, you're opening a minefield. Yeah, they've cheated. I think they should be kicked out. There you go. I've said it. I think Middlesbrough should play in the final. What Wrexham then do? Good luck. You've opened this up. You can't be allowed to cheat. Andy's in the house. You can't be allowed to cheat. They've blankly cheated. They've basically gone and spied on them. So to me, they should, unfortunately, be kicked out of it. And that's just the end of it. If they don't get kicked out of it, the only other way forward I see it is that if Southampton then go on and beat Hull. By the way, they've still got to beat Hull. In the playoff final on the 23rd, and we'll get rid of that, on the 23rd, if they do beat Hull, then they have to give 50% of their pot to Middlesbrough. Because it'd be 120 million, you say to them, right, 50% of the pot's got to go to Middlesbrough, and that's the only way forward. I believe that you can only do it in that way. Good morning, Andy.
2: Good morning.
1: How are you?
2: Top of the world, mate.
1: Andy's in the house. I put you on the mic. Just quickly talking, I've got to say something a bit, but I just wanted your opinion. What do you think on this Southampton-Middlesbrough situation? It's a boy for the Blazers, isn't it? You're gonna, you know, you ain't going to want to be a Blazer Brigade. Oh, morning, by the way.
3: Yeah, good morning. Yeah, it's difficult, but...
1: That's what you watch, four flights of stairs, and he's just sat down and off it with a question.
3: Purpose,
1: yeah, that's how I am. I get here at 8 o'clock now. I get well prepared. Yeah, go on.
3: No, I think it's a difficult one, Ann, but... look, they broke the rules. What were they doing? Probably looking to see if they were taking penalties.
1: Corners, yeah, or something like that. Yeah, yeah, yeah. You know, yeah. Did you kick them out, though?
3: Possible penalty shootout. So, yeah, probably.
1: And then the problem is, if you kick them out, do Wrexham then turn around and say, well, we should have been in the playoffs?
3: Well,
1: this is the problem, isn't
3: it? Well, no, because... And the playoffs had already
1: been... Yeah, that's true. Yeah, they'd already started. Yeah. So I think you kick them out. Middlesbrough go out to the final. You've got to have a final.
3: Yeah, yeah. Oh, definitely.
1: The only other way forward is if Southampton do go through, they give 50% of their purse to Middlesbrough.
3: I mean, it could be a case of points deduction.
1: Where? Premier League's run separate to the...
3: Yeah, but then the points deduction will be held over like it was with Leicester. When Leicester got promoted...
1: Oh, right, yeah.
3: The points deduction came in when they got relegated back down to the Championship.
1: Cool. No, I'm not sure about that. Well, I mean, I'll go...
3: Could be just a hefty fine. I don't know what they're going to do, if I'm totally honest.
1: You know, if I was behind the scenes now, if I was in the FA, I would basically say to Middlesbrough, look, if they go up and they give you, like, 75 grand, will you swallow it? 75 million.
3: I was going to say 75.
1: Sorry, 75 million. Is that half of 120? 120? No, bad maths, Dan. 120...
3: 66,000.
1: Yeah, so they offered them 60 million and turned around and said, keep quiet, here's 60 million quid if they go up. I don't know.
3: I don't know. I don't think it will be that, to be perfectly honest. I don't think that will come into it. But
1: well, Middlesbrough's point of view is they'd rather go up.
3: Yeah, of course they would.
1: That's the thing, isn't it?
3: Yeah.
1: That's the thing. All right, well, I'm going to give you a minute to get yourself together now. Go on. I'm going to turn your mic down for 1 second. This is his jingle.
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1: Right, before I get going with Andy and David comes in, I just wanted to pay my respect to a special friend that I lost a couple of weeks ago. My family and I used to call him Heart Andy because... 10 years ago, he was a really good friend of mine. He was at my wedding recently. His son, Jack, got in touch with me and sadly told me he passed away a week or so ago. Jack's a great kid. My heart goes to Jack and his sister and all the family that knew Andrew. Andrew was a great guy, and we called him Heart Andy because he had a heart replacement 10 years ago. And I'll never forget that somehow, just before the operation, he had more tubes coming out of him than the underground. He was all over the place. And I'll never forget, it was family only, and I blagged my way in to the hospital, and I ended up sitting by his bed waiting for him to wake up. And he woke up, and he just said, what are you doing here? And I said to him, well, I don't know. I said, I just kept telling people I was coming in to see you, and I just kept blagging my way in. And I had 10 minutes with him before the nurses threw me out, because he was actually going in for a heart transplant, which is pretty major. Anyway, look, to Jack and all the family, your dad was one of the greatest guys I've ever met. He was a true gentleman, an absolute pleasure to play golf with, an absolute pleasure to drink with. It was a true blade through and through. I'm so pleased. I only got married 10 or 11 weeks ago, and he was there. And he's gone so quickly from our lives. And as you said, Jack, if I went on too much, he'd only say to me, don't be stupid, get on with it. There's a memorial for him next Thursday. I can't be there. I won't read out the details on live on air. That's up to the family. They want there. Jack did say to me, and I said to him, I won't be able to come. And he said, well, you know what the old man would say? Oh, effing get on with it. like he would have done. He married a truly beautiful woman, Rebecca. He's one love in his life. And Andrew's now with Rebecca. So I think that They're together now, and I know that Andrew and Rebecca, this was their favourite song, so I'm going to play it for them. My love goes to Jack, to Jack's sister and the grandchildren and everybody else. I'm sorry I can't be there with you next Thursday. I'm sending you all the love in my world. Your dad was one of my closest and greatest friends, and I miss him dearly. Well, voice is going a little bit there, but he's with your mum now, Rebecca, and that's the most important thing. And let's hope they're dancing away to this. Love to you, Jack, your sister and everybody else, and to you, Andrew, being such a great guy.

0: Yeah, that goes out to the great Andy and Rebecca, wherever you are now, peacefully together. Just hold hands like you used to and tell each other you love her. Good morning, Andy.
1: Good morning, sir.
0: How are you?
1: Top of the world.
0: I was just saying off air, our race tips last week were absolutely pants.
1: Yep.
0: Weren't they? Absolutely pants. Right, someone just said thank you for the shout out. Yes, I'll upload the broadcast later and you can listen to it again, Caroline, no problem. That's my pleasure giving you that shout out for your dad and for Rebecca as well. Sorry. So last week we had a nightmare with the tips. This week we've probably got the man himself coming in, you know that?
1: Yeah, absolutely.
0: The man himself. Absolutely. You know, you might be having a little glass of champagne somewhere.
1: We won't get a word in there.
0: No, exactly. So, last night saw Aston Villa 4, Liverpool 2. Did you watch it?
1: Oh, I did indeed.
0: Villa looked good, didn't they?
1: Certainly did.
0: I think they're going to win in Europe. I think that, you know.
1: Don't Liverpool look poor?
0: Oh, look dreadful,
1: average,
0: don't
1: very average.
0: Don't it just go to show what a bang average league it is this year, though? Really? Because they're going to end up in Champions League.
1: Yeah.
0: And you kind of think another season, they'd have been mid table.
1: Yeah.
0: You know, if you'd have had a Chelsea on fire, you know, a couple of other teams that are around there, you know, they look bang average. You know, you've got a very poor Newcastle this year, very poor Tottenham this year. You've got a very poor, you know, a few teams. I think
1: if Villa had kept John McGinn fit, if he'd have been fit all through the season,
0: might have had a chance.
1: He'd have gone a lot closer.
0: Might have had a chance, yeah. Yeah, I mean, you know, Man United, he's done a good job. This is why I keep saying if Chelsea don't win today and don't get European football, I don't think they do them any harm.
1: No.
0: Because I think it's really benefited Manchester United. I didn't realise that Villa, if they win their last game of the season, they could catch Man United on points, but Villa's goal difference isn't as good as Man United.
1: No.
0: So, but I think they'll end up fourth or fifth, definitely. Bournemouth are the ones. They could end up, like, if they did beat City, they'd only be a point behind Liverpool.
1: They've got to beat City, haven't they?
0: Yeah, they have. They have indeed. So we are where we are. So obviously you saw that last night. Also, the mighty Salford.
1: Yeah.
0: Got to the playoff finals.
1: They did indeed.
0: Salford 2-2, Grimsby, Notts County, Chesterfield. Classic that one. Chesterfield again missing out. Notts County go through on that. And then today, the FA Cup final. Who do you fancy?
1: Well, you've got to fancy City, really, on form. But anything can happen in the final.
0: Well, it can. I think it's one of those, isn't it? You know, it's like, I take it back to your dog racing. You put two dogs in together and one dog's a lot better than the other.
1: Yeah.
0: If it slips at the bend, you've got a chance.
1: Yeah.
0: Right.
1: Yeah.
0: So to me, is that Chelsea have got to play at 100% and Man City have got to play 80-70.
1: Yeah.
0: If they both play at 100%, Man City win the game.
1: Yeah.
0: It's as simple
1: as
0: that.
1: Right. Yeah.
0: You know, so you've got to, if you're a Chelsea fan, you know, like I am, you've got to hope that, you know, Man City have an off day finishing. And you lot finally play out your skin or play to your potential, and the keeper has a blinder for a change, you've got a chance.
1: Is Pep going to play games and not play a full side? Is
0: he? I don't know. Yeah, he might do.
1: You know, because he's got Tuesday night is the important one.
0: I think if he'd have been level on points, he would have done. I think the fact that it's out of his hands, I think he might not. You know,
1: might
0: I think,
1: just think well, Arsenal are going to do Burnley.
0: Yeah, I can't see Arsenal
1: and Palace. So.
0: That's what I'm saying. I think if he basically could have caught them, I think he would have done. But I think now he'll go full strength.
1: Yeah,
0: I think he'll go full strength because, as you say, I think if Arsenal were say one of their games was away to Liverpool, he might think to himself, or away to Man United, he might think to himself, I better rest a few here because we've got a chance.
1: Yeah.
0: But it's Burnley at home and Palace away. Yeah. And Palace, I think that's the week before they play in Europe in the final as well. I think.
1: Unless they play this week.
0: No, this Wednesday, it's the Villa game.
1: Yeah, they don't play Thursday, do they?
0: No, I don't think they do. Crystal Palace play Wednesday the 27th.
1: Yeah. Oh, right.
0: So Arsenal's last game of the season is at Palace. And, you know, 3 days later, they've got a chance for the first time in their history of winning something in Europe.
1: Yeah.
0: You kind of think if Arsenal don't do it this time, they've got No, well. So anyway, so today we've got Chelsea, Man City. You're going for a Man City win, aren't you?
1: Yeah, I am. Yeah,
0: I'm going to go for a Chelsea win then, but I don't think it'll happen. But I've got now. Interesting. Have you seen what's going on in Scotland?
1: I have indeed. And
0: another dodgy VAR decision.
1: Yeah.
0: Okay. Did you see the Arsenal one, West Ham?
1: I did.
0: Now, okay. Can I ask you? Did you think the West Ham one was a goal or was it a foul?
1: I think it was a foul.
0: Oh, you do?
1: By the letter of the law, it was a foul.
0: Right. Do you think, though, the only thing that kind of, like, let me say, wound me up about it a little bit was because the goalie, the player that's holding the centre-forward, he's not even, Trossard's not even looking at the ball.
1: No.
0: So there was other fouls in there.
1: Absolutely.
0: You know.
1: But as I had this... Debate, shall we say.
0: I could just see.
1: Right. I was going to say argument.
0: A few of those debate. Involved down at the old dog and duck. Yeah, go on.
1: And until the ball's actually in play, those things don't really count.
0: Was it in play, though? Could you say that once you hit the ball, they were still tussling and God knows what else?
1: Well, they carried on, I suppose, yeah. But, it's difficult because they've got to cut all this out somehow.
0: Yeah, I mean, they've done very well, the boys, haven't they? You know, the boys with the Blazers.
1: Yeah.
0: They've said that they'll sort it out after the World Cup.
1: Yeah, great.
0: So what they're going to do is they're all going to fly expenses first class to the World Cup.
1: Yeah.
0: And then they're basically going to say, well, we won't hang around in America. What we do is we're going to have a meeting about this grappling. We'll go to Jamaica. Yeah.
1: Yeah.
0: Or should we go to Sandy Lanes at Barbados? Let's go somewhere and spend a load of dough. And then we'll get in a room and we're talking about them cuddling each other at a corner. Yeah. Madness. One goalkeeper's turned around and said that he thinks you should ban all attackers from the 6-yard box. Don't agree with that totally. That's wrong.
1: Yeah, I've heard that.
0: Right. Well. What you've got to do is, from my point of view, even if before the corner's taken, if a ref sees something, he pulls it straight away, penalty, yeah. And then they'll all stop it. Or if it's the other way around, you're not having a corner, free kick, gone. And that's the only way you're going to get everybody stopping it.
1: Well, a couple of years ago, they had a little spell where they tried to sort of stop it all, didn't they? And they were giving free kicks or penalties.
0: Yeah, and that's
1: what
0: they should do. That's what they should do.
1: But I don't know whether it's the VAR effect that they're always going to come to the right decision, whatever.
0: Yeah, I think it probably is as well. You know, at the end of the day, the two now titles have gone down to the, you know, major decisions by VAR.
1: I think it's the inconsistency more than anything, because by the letter of the law, he had his arm across the goalkeeper, which you can't do.
0: Yeah, but how'd you jump?
1: Like, a bit like handball. You know, when is handball and when isn't it handball?
0: Yeah.
1: And it's all to do with the position, whether your arm's in an unnatural position or whatever. Well, when you jump up for the ball, what do? Keep your hands by your side and
0: You know,
1: you just can't do it. But
0: I know. So anyway, so Celtic Hearts, who's going to win?
1: My heart says that I would like Hearts to win.
0: So do
1: my
0: I.
1: My head says Celtic will.
0: Draw. I'm going for a draw. Be enough for Hearts.
1: Yeah.
0: That'd be it. Be enough for Hearts, as far as I'm concerned.
1: Did you realise that Tony Bloom...
0: Yeah.
1: Owns Hearts, yeah.
0: Yeah, he owns 29% of it. Yeah, he does. Celia's been in touch, which is great. She's given us her tip. She's gone for simple things in the 205 at Wexford, based on the fact I'm living simple life as all my stuff's gone in storage. I don't know what's happening there. She's having an extension bill. And then she's gone with the FA Cup. Same as you, really. It was on telly in the morning. My mum was a huge football fan, so she would insist on being on. I've only ever been to one, and that was Spurs Nottingham Forest in 1991. I was in hospitality and naturally... Oh, sorry. And I was a neutral. Oh, despite the atmosphere and the noise, absolutely incredible. So she went to the Tottenham Forest. She got taken on a bit of a freebie. Good girl, Celia.
1: Yeah.
0: Enjoyed it every match. So Tottenham Forest, that was the one, I think Forest, Tottenham won, didn't it?
1: Yeah.
0: I was in Scotland that year. Yeah.
1: That's Wayne Gaskell in...
0: he went a bit berserk, got injured, didn't he? Yeah. I think Stewart up front scored the winning goal. Pierce scored a free kick, and then Tottenham came back 1-2-1.
1: Yeah.
0: If I remember rightly. What's your first FA Cup memory, or a great FA Cup memory? Because I was saying before you came in that I remember it was a whole day.
1: Yeah, it was. It was. Well, it was the only live football match.
0: Yeah, it was. Yeah, it was. Yeah, it was a whole day, wasn't it?
1: Yeah. You you got up and you used to watch it from morning to night.
0: Yeah, well, she said, Sigler just said there, you know, he's coming on the show soon. You know, you would get up in the morning, like, obviously, you know, obviously coming from my family, you would get up in the morning, but even like Sigler said, her mum would put it on. She was a Man football fan. And as you just said, it was the only live game, wasn't it?
1: Yeah.
0: And she's got all the suits.
1: Yep.
0: And watch them to go on the pitch, on in the coach.
1: Yeah, the first one that I remember watching was West Ham v Preston in 64.
0: Jesus, man, I weren't even born. I wasn't even born.
1: I was 10.
0: Were you?
1: Yeah.
0: So you'd have seen the game when Tottenham beat Chelsea, when my sister mentioned the old man was playing in that one. Yeah. You weren't born in the 62 one then, were you?
1: Yeah, I was... Yeah, I was 8 then. I was 1954 I was born.
0: Right, oh yeah, of course you were. So
1: the first one that I really remember was the 64 West Ham.
0: Preston, yeah. Well, let's just, you know.
1: Howard Kendall at the time for Preston.
0: Who?
1: Howard Kendall.
0: Who, Everton manager?
1: Yeah.
0: Yeah.
1: Played for Preston, and he was the youngest footballer to play in a cup final.
0: Oh, really?
1: At that particular time, yeah.
0: God, this man is just full of knowledge. Right, I've got to play some adverts, otherwise I get told off by Never Again. I'll give you a minute break, Anne, and then we're going to go through. Well, if David's not here, you and I will be doing the racing. Okay. All your dogs and all your tips. You got dog tips for us and everything?
1: Yeah, I've got dog tips.
0: Oh, good man. Right, let's play some adverts.
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2: 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Let's get screened for breast, bowel, and cervical cancer sooner rather than later.
3: Just one second. It's chaos. Guess who's coming? Guess who's here?

He's here. It's chaos already. He's come in. He's given Andy a biggest cuddling kiss ever. Honestly. It's like a scene out of Brokeback Mountain, if you've ever seen that film. Honestly, they were like two old boys getting together. It was great. It was absolutely great. No, no, no. Shush, shush, shush, shush. Oh, they're at it.

0: drive. Yes.
1: Good morning, Andrew. Good morning, David.
2: He's on an economy drive. Look, he's got the sun, not the racing post.
1: You're going to have to speak into the mic. You look fabulously well, David.
3: Well, Yorkshire air, dear boy.
1: Yorkshire air.
3: Not bad for an old man, am I?
1: Not bad at all. Nice to see you. I'll let you get yourself going. So I just thought I'll let you have 5 minutes to get yourself ready.
3: Thank you. I was going to ask you something.
1: Okay, well, you're going to have to speak into the mic if you're going to ask me something.
3: I was going to ask, are you in a hurry today?
1: No.
3: Will you give me time to catch my breath?
1: You're going to catch your breath and take as long as you like. And the fact that I've got you in the studio, what you don't realise is last week, and Andy will take witness to this, the system broke and I had to stand here with this phone, which I like that. It was the only way I could get it to work. And if I was trying to hurry you up a little bit, it was only because my arm was dying, old boy. That was all. But lovely to see you, darling.
3: I hear you told all your listeners about your aching arm.
1: Yeah, I always have an aching. Right, so what I'll do is I'm going to play a song, right? And that's going to give us 2.5 minutes for you to get yourself ready and Andy to get ready, and then we'll go, yeah?
3: Okay.
1: Okay, so I'm going to play the OJ's Love Train.

0: Right, Love Train by the OJs. What a tune that was. Andy said to me he was dancing to that last week. I can only imagine there'd have been a few shandies involved in that. I think he was listening to this great man.
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0: Big Nev was playing at Brentford. Before I introduce the two of them, the two great men that I've got in the studio, David and Andy, this is going to be fun for the next three quarters of an hour. Here we go, chaps. How are we? You're both live on air.
2: Well, I'm top of the world.
3: Oh, yes, and I'm absolutely fine. Just scratching my head as to why I've driven 236 miles just to be with you two on a Saturday.
0: Yeah, well, I think, could you've got to speak in a bit, mic a bit further, darling. It's great to see you. You're looking really well.
3: Have to what?
0: Talking to the mic a little bit closer. Oh, okay. So we can hear you a little bit better. That'd be brilliant. Excellent news.
4: Can you speak up too?
0: I can speak up too as well, but it's great to have you here. It's great to have you here. You're looking fantastic. You take as long as you like today.
4: Okay.
0: Right, okay, but before we get going, I just want to look
5: back. First race tonight is 7:08 though, David, so don't take too long.
0: Yeah.
4: Oh, the dog race. Yeah. Have you got that cracker winner for me?
0: Yeah.
4: Tell me you have.
0: Yeah.
4: I've come all this way just to wipe the smile off the bookie's face.
0: Right. Edwina's been in touch. She said, good morning to everybody at Harbour Radio. We hope you're having a great morning. We're tuned in Harbour Radio, hanging out at the washing while listening to the music with a cup of tea and a custard cream. Well, get ready. You've got half an hour of us chatting now, Edwina. Get your pen and paper out. Here comes the old horses. Yeah. Come on then, my darling David. It's so good to see you. I'm so excited to see you. It's unreal.
4: Yes, I can see you jumping up and down
0: on
4: the seat.
0: Woo, woo.
4: Right. Are we starting now?
0: Yes, we can if you want.
4: Oh, okay.
0: Right.
4: Right, we'll start with the first race on the telly.
0: Which is?
4: The 125 at Newbury.
0: Okay. One of my favourite tracks.
4: Yes, I remember you saying that before.
0: Did you like it there? Have you been?
4: Well, it's not like
0: Andy,
4: lovely
0: you been?
4: Old Hexham.
2: I've been.
4: Yeah, it's
2: I've
4: posh.
2: Actually been to this meeting, the Lockinge meeting. Yeah.
0: Oh, have you?
2: Yes.
0: Come get him over there.
4: It's not a cloth cap place.
0: Oh, no, not Newbury. No, I don't suppose it is. The guy that runs Great Yarmouth Racecourse.
4: I gave you a cloth cap. I bet you've given it away.
0: I've got it in the car. The guy that runs, Tom, who runs Great Yarmouth Racecourse, he got married at Newbury. Maria and I went.
2: Really?
0: Yeah, to the wedding venue. Yeah, it was a nice wedding venue.
2: Brilliant.
4: Yeah.
0: No one was drunk enough to try and run around the track. Yeah. I certainly weren't, that was for sure. Righty, okay then, David. It's five runners.
4: Yeah.
0: Pick away. You're £20 up as well, by the way.
4: Kalpana's the obvious choice, isn't it?
0: 10 to 11 favourite.
4: Yeah. I mean, this was second in the King George last year. And it only won one race, but, I mean, it is a different class. It's obviously being trained for all the big races later on. The one that could beat it, though, is a horse called West Wind Blows.
0: That is currently 5-1. William yeah. Buick's on it as well, my favourite jockey.
4: Yeah, well, it's a front-running type horse. More importantly, it's been running through the winter of Mesdames and Longchamp.
0: Oh, has it?
4: Yeah, so it'll be fit. I mean, the big thing about its form is, do you remember when I told you the horse last year that was going to win the Japan Cup on the Sunday?
0: Yes, and it
4: did. It truly did.
0: Yes.
4: To land again.
0: Yes, I won £1.50 on that.
4: And it, well, it's it wins. It's probably the best horse in the world right now. This horse, West Wind Blows, was actually only beaten 3/4 of a length by Calander.
0: So it's got a chance then.
4: So, okay, you don't have to win by 5 lengths to be a great horse, and, you know, jockeys ease them down. And then, Liberty Lane, outsider, it won the Cambridgeshire.
0: He limits one?
4: Yeah, I mean, if I had a bet, I would do a reverse forecast in this race.
0: 1 and 5?
4: Kalpana and West Wind Blows is what I would do.
0: It's 1 and 5.
4: Kalpana should win it, but if it's not quite ready, then don't be surprised, I think, is the way to say it, if this other one wins.
0: Okie dokie.
4: Right, let us go to Newmarket. just down the road or just up the road.
0: What do you prefer as a racing track, Newmarket or Newbury?
4: Me?
0: Yes, both of you.
4: Oh, Newmarket.
0: Newmarket.
4: Yeah.
0: Okay.
4: By far. My fault. What character. You know you've gone racing when you go to Newmarket.
0: Yeah, it's a bit like Lord's Cricket, isn't it?
4: Yeah.
0: You know, it's the home of flat racing, isn't it? You know, Cheltenham is the home of jump racing. Absolutely. But Newmarket, because you've got all the stables around there. Yeah. The whole town is built for racing, isn't it? Yeah. So, you know.
2: If you're not a racer.
0: No, exactly. You know, it's the only place where you have to let them cross the road in front of you and everything, isn't it? The horses and everything. They've got right.
4: They're really going to spend money on it, aren't they? Developing Newmarket as are a they? Place for people to go, yeah.
0: Are they really?
4: Yeah. But Newbury, I mean, Newbury's turning into a housing estate, isn't it?
0: It is, yeah. But to be honest, it is. And Newmarket, as you say, I've been a couple of times. And as you say, you know, when you go at Lord's for the first time at cricket, you're going to the home of cricket.
4: It's a special occasion place.
0: I mean, yeah.
4: Wherever I was in the world, I would always get home to take my dad to the Zarevich at Newmarket.
0: When is that? Has that been gone?
4: Oh, in October time. Okay. Every year I would get back to take
0: well God rest our souls, is that during the week or is that a Saturday?
4: The Cesarewitch,
0: yeah,
4: on a Saturday.
0: Oh, okay.
4: They have the Cambridgeshire and the Cesarewitch, don't they? The two big gambling races at the end of the year.
0: Well, maybe we should go.
4: Yeah, well, you were going to take me to play golf only 18 months ago, and that hasn't happened yet.
0: Yeah, because I'm so full of good health myself at the moment. You know? First of all, I'd need 7 pairs of trousers to get round a golf course at the moment.
4: Yes, well.
0: Right.
4: So it's wishful thinking.
0: All right. Well, okay, I'll make a plan.
4: We'll keep it as such.
0: Right, 142 at Newmarket, I believe.
4: 142 at Newmarket.
0: Into the microphone, please, gorgeous.
4: Okay. Well, a week ago, there was a horse called Twisting Physics. Was down to run, didn't run. Fancied last weekend. It's run 4 weeks ago. It finished strongly, which is why it was an obvious chance. They're not very good in this race. I mean, you've got Sterling Knight that's run 4 times. It's going to be fit. You've got Jimmy Speaking, won its last 2. One of them at Southall. So, you know, Southall isn't Newmarket, is it? So, yeah, I mean, Twisting Physics is the obvious improver, I think, in this race. I mean, I know it's favourite, but I don't think they're very good.
0: They've got a horse there that normally runs at Yarmouth. Gorgeous Mr. George.
2: Yeah.
0: I've only ever seen it run at Yarmouth. I've never seen it run everywhere else.
4: Well, maybe there's a reason behind it. Mr. Gorgeous Mr. George actually lives in Yarmouth,
0: I think he's from. I think he's in Newmarket.
4: You could always ask on the radio. Yeah. Gorgeous Mr. George, if you're out there, will you please give us a ring?
0: Yeah. I'm a bit worried we might ring in.
4: It's a possibility.
0: So you're going for the favourite, yes?
4: And then you can talk to him for 10 minutes.
0: You're going for the favourite number 3.
4: Well, I don't see anything else really that
5: he's riding well, Jamie Spencer.
0: Jamie Spencer is riding well as well. Is there anything on the outside that you think might have a chance? Jimmy Speaking, maybe?
4: Well, you can get the golden pin out in this one. Back something each way, can't you?
0: There's one down at the bottom that someone mentioned, Mr. Bablo, is it? Bablo? Babaloo? Babaloo?
4: Babaloo. Yeah, that's been around a while.
0: Yeah. It's a Hammond horse, isn't it?
4: Runs at Lingfield a lot, that sort of race. You know,
0: yeah, as you said.
4: Pop up at Lingfield.
0: Pin in the hole, isn't it?
4: Yeah, it's a golden pin.
0: Yeah.
4: But the one that stands out, obviously, is the favourite.
0: Yes, it's a mile long, isn't it? I suppose there's could end up in a little bit of traffic. Who knows? Anyway, so we're number 3. That's great. Where are we next, darling?
4: Sorry, I think he's talking to you, Andy.
5: No. Definitely you, David.
0: My two darlings are here.
5: Okay. Like, we've had air loving.
4: To all you listeners, Andy the dog's here and myself, we never call Andy Andy the Radio. We never call him darling, so
0: oh, okay.
4: You form your own conclusions of that one.
0: Okay, yeah, you can indeed. Where are we off to?
4: Right, we'll go for the 2 o'clock at Newbury.
0: Don't rush, because I've got you here. It's no rush. Take your time. It's lovely to have you here.
4: I'm just saying. I'm breathing well.
0: You are breathing well, very well indeed. So the 2 o'clock at Newbury.
4: I think there's two in this.
0: Yeah, can I just say, right, okay, just quickly before we go any further, I would just like to point something out that, this is a bugbearer of mine. The Newbury, it's the big meet at Newbury today. It's live on ITV, right? I don't know if it's ITV 1 or 4. I don't know who's got the cut final. In the first race, there is 5 runners at Newbury. And in the second race... And this is what I'm saying. This is prime time television racing. There's only 6 racing. I think that's poor. I think it's poor. I think, you know, if you're sitting there with, let's say I'm sitting there with the Mrs. Marie, or I'm sitting there with my daughter, or I'm sitting there with my mum or mother-in-law, but, you know, there's no each way value in there, is there? Both of you could answer.
4: The races that have got the runners in. Are the handicaps.
0: Yeah.
4: And horses have to run, I think, 3 times before the handicapper gives them a rating. And then they start running. And, I mean, these are trial stakes, filly stakes, you name it, races for horses that are just coming.
0: There's 42 grand up for the winner in this. Yeah. You know, you kind of think, surely, I don't know. You know, that's not even an each-way bet for anybody, is it? It's no. Top 2 only. That's the point I'm trying to make.
4: Well, you don't have any. There's only two in this 2 o'clock. They stand out. I mean, Golden Orbit's one of them. It's Beckett. His horses are just starting to come. I mean, this horse has only run once, and it won at Newmarket last year, and it was talked about as an Oaks horse. Bred to stay over 1.25 miles, so that makes 1.5 miles later on. I mean, when it won, it was 11-2, so it wasn't that well fancied. But then you've got Sacred Ground, and that's the one I strongly fancy in this.
0: 5-2 at the moment.
4: 3 runs, a win, and 2 seconds. It ran about 2 weeks ago. It ran, came second in the Pretty Polly at Newmarket, which is not a bad race. It's the sort of... I think this is probably going to win this race.
0: And Golden Orbit, is that the Queen's horse?
4: Hmm?
0: I think it's the Queen's horse.
5: It's the King's horse.
0: God, sorry. I apologise.
5: The King and Queen.
0: Oh, yes, King's horse. Yeah.
4: Yeah.
0: So I wonder if he loves racing as much.
5: She had 3 winners yesterday, you know, the King.
0: I know, but, I mean, she was really passionate, wasn't she?
5: Oh, yes.
0: I wonder if he's as passionate, you know. I know that...
4: Queen Camilla's the one that loves the race.
0: Yeah, she is, isn't she? Yeah.
5: Queen and Mother was...
0: She was National Anthem, though, weren't she? She was more into the jumps than anything, I think Princess Anne likes the jumps, and obviously her daughter is massive into the jumps, isn't she? She went out of a jockey for a long time, didn't she? Richard Johnson, she did.
4: She won a medal at the Olympics, didn't she?
0: Yeah, she did,
4: Princess Anne.
0: Full of useless information.
4: You know, they're... they're very much into it. Of course, she has those big eventing meetings at her home.
0: Is it Sandringham?
4: I forget the name of it. But at her home.
0: Is it Sandringham?
4: Pretty big estate.
0: Yeah. Really?

0: Newbury. Over 200,000 quid.
1: Cool, £226,000 goes to the winner.
0: Super horses in this.
1: Group 1 Lockage Stake.
0: So you can go down through them. You've got the joint favourite now, Damasus. Now they talk about this having been trained for the Derby, 1.5 miles, didn't get it, so they brought it back in distance and it started to win. Very impressive. Everybody talks about it. It splashed over various papers today, on the telly this morning. So it's obviously a very, very good horse. Then we've got the Yorkshire Pride of the North in Zeus Olympics, trained just down the road from me at Midland. Unbeaten in all his races last year. Only came fourth at Sandown in its first race.
1: But back here.
0: I don't think you need to take any notice of that. I mean, Carl Burke's getting this ready to win lots of big races this year, and I think that one was out for a gallop, not quite fit, and I think you're going to get a really good run from that today.
1: It's very rarely you see an Aidan O'Brien Ryan Moore combination as far out as 10-1 on the line in the winter. Yeah,
0: Lion in Winter was the supposed star of the O'Brien stables. I think it was last year. It was 7-1 favourite for the Derby in the winter. It just never happened. So they put it away and they've started to try and get it back again. It won its last race. But yeah, that was the talking horse from O'Brien 18 months ago. So that's got a chance.
1: Can you pick a winner in this?
0: Yeah, I think I can find the winner. Noble Speech. I mean, Noble Speech won the Breeders' Cup.
1: Catcombe Park is where Princess Anne lives, by the way.
0: You know, Appleby is just now getting his horses to run.
1: Okay, Catcombe Park is where Princess Anne lives, and Highgrove for the King and Queen. That's where they have their jumpsuit. Thank you very much, Celia, for that. She's so on
0: the place.
1: Sound about. So carry on, sorry.
0: Okay, then there's another one in this race. Mm-hmm. It's called Salan. Comes from France.
1: Yes.
0: And it hasn't been brought over to have a walk on the beach at Yarmouth tomorrow. It's here for a reason.
2: Thank goodness this, for that.
1: yeah, exactly. Yeah.
0: This horse won on Arc weekend last year. It ran in the Breeders' Cup in America. It actually came fifth to Noble Speech, but it didn't have much of a run. It's a Group 1 winner at Longchamp. Now, that, at a price, is probably the horse...
1: That is 17-2
0: At a price, that's probably the each-way bet. But I'm going to be very loyal to where I come from. And I think that Zeus Olympics, and from what I hear down in Midland with people I meet in the pub and at the races at Catterick and so on, I think this Zeus Olympics could be a very special horse this year. So it's probably... You know, the Zeus Olympics versus Damasus, and I will put my money on Zeus Olympus for better or for worse, for richer or for poorer.
1: Okay, so for our £5 challenge then.
0: Yes.
1: You're going to have Zeus Olympus, yeah?
0: Yes.
1: I'll have Damaris, okay. Is it?
0: Yours was last.
1: Oh, time, right, okay. I'll tell you what, I'm not going to have Damaris. I'm going to have number...
2: I'm not going to laugh because that's the one I tipped last
1: Yes,
2: week.
1: It was. It was his fault. It was his fault.
0: Oh,
1: right, I'll tell you what I'll do.
0: What a pantomime this is.
1: All right, no, I'll tell you what, we won't have it on that race. We'll have it on another race. I'm going to pick another race. So anyway, so you think Zeus Olympics...
0: I think that could be a great horse this year.
1: But you think number 8 is well worth... Salam is well worth an each-way play. It's come over from France... And you think they've not, as you said, they've not brought it over just for show, have they?
0: They haven't brought it over, Phil. They don't come across. The French don't do that. The Irish do, but the French don't.
1: Right.
0: And, I mean, Andre Fabre, the great Andre Fabre, whenever his horses came to Newmarket, they always ran incredibly well and usually won.
1: Right.
0: So watch the French. Right, where do we go from here? Goodness, I don't know. So we go back to Newmarket.
1: Newmarket
0: for the 250. Yeah? Now, this

0: This is a bit of a muchness race, I think, with quite a number of horses. I've got it down to three.
1: Excellent.
0: Silver Ghost that must have a chance.
1: Silver Ghost is the favourite.
0: Is it?
1: Yes, it's favourite, okay. 4-1.
0: Down in class, ran well at Newmarket last time. And then there is Golden Redemption.
1: Yes.
0: That's been placed...
1: 5-1.
0: Yeah, that's been placed in all six handicap races it's run in. And in its last run, it actually was, I suppose you look for these things. It finished well after interference. Well, maybe if it didn't get the interference, it would have finished well. But okay. The one I really like, again, we're going back up north to Moulton, is a horse called Sun.
1: Sun?
0: Now, this has... used to be trained by Hannon.
1: Right.
0: And is now trained at Moulton by Easterby.
1: Yes.
0: Last two runs it's come second. When it was trained by Hannon, it was fifth in the Royal Lodge at Ascot last year. That's not bad form. This thing came second at Chester a couple of weeks ago. So that's where my each way money would go. I don't know what price it is.
1: It is currently 9-1.
0: There we go. Sun. Can't forget that, can you? S-O-N.
1: No.
0: Sun. Each way. Gotta have a chance.
2: What about this horse of Billy the Kid's, that Billy the Kid's riding? Shah.
0: Oh, which one?
2: Shah.
1: Number 10. Yeah, number 8, sorry. The old man's old number.
2: He hasn't run for 2 years.
0: Yeah, but won easily at Sutherland, 2024. Lightly raised, okay, but it's subtle, you know. Subtle now in Newmarket. You might be right, yeah, boy. You might be right.
1: Anyway,
0: many.
1: That's his tip.
2: He's very well weighted on his.
1: He's very well weighted.
0: Many a time things are spoken in jest.
1: At least someone's well weighted.
0: Have the answer there.
1: At least someone's well weighted in this room, anyway.
2: Well, I'm well weighted.
1: Yeah, exactly.
0: What price is it?
2: Too well weighted.
1: It's 10-1.
0: Oh, goodness me, I thought it'd be about 100.
2: They've been backed in.
0: Oh, there you are, you see. Yeah. You've done your homework.
1: The old Yarmouth Mafia.
0: You're not just a pretty face,
1: The old Yarmouth Mafia on that one. All the dog owners are on it and everything.
0: Oh,
1: steamed in.
0: Things are getting desperate in here this morning.
1: Where are we going now? That
0: Where
1: was the 250. The 310.
0: We're going down the pub if we've got any chance.
1: Yeah, bit like.
0: Right.
1: 310, is that right? Are we going back to Newbury for the 310?
0: 310, yeah, 310. 310 at Newbury.
1: Right.
0: Now, this is quite a good race, too. There's, I think there's three in this. The one, the top one, Wise Approach, is probably the class horse in the race, but it's Appleby.
1: And Buick, yep.
0: It's probably the class. But, of course, down the bottom, a horse that's now been transferred to Carl Burke, back up to Midland.
1: Royal Function, is it?
0: It's called Royal Fixation.
1: Oh, Fixation,
0: and
1: sorry.
0: That's a good horse, too. So that's worth considering. But in the race is Mr. O'Brien.
1: Now, yes.
0: This horse with an incredible name, Albert Einstein.
1: Yeah.
0: Yes, what a wonderful name.
1: Did it run at Cheshire?
0: It won both its races as a two-year-old. It went into the winter as the favourite for the 2,000 guineas.
1: That's right, yeah.
0: It's not progressed at all this time, and it looks like it didn't progress because it looks like it doesn't get further than 6 furlongs. Now, O'Brien, they says that he tried it over a mile to see if it would get over a mile, but...
1: Yeah.
0: Now he recognises it doesn't, and he's turning it into a sprinter. This horse will probably go to the front early, and they'll keep pushing and pushing and pushing, and catch me if you can. And if this horse could be as good as it was alleged to have been to make it the winter favourite for the guineas, then I think now he's got it right with 2 runs under its belt. I think this could be a very interesting horse to watch today.
1: It's favourite at the moment at 5-2.
0: Yeah, Albert Einstein. And it's got a lovely name.
1: It has. So he's favourite.
2: Talking of names, did you know that Aidan O'Brien actually registers all the names of horses before he actually buys the horses?
1: Does he
2: gets the horses? Yeah, he registers the names, and then when he buys a horse, he selects one of the names that he's registered
1: to the horse
2: to suit that horse.
0: In fact, it goes further than that, because the brains behind it, which is a gentleman called Mr. Magnier, he's the genius behind the breeding. It's his wife that actually names all the horses.
2: It's his wife, is it?
0: It's his wife that does the naming.
2: I know the operation. They have all the...
0: That's why they have these very interesting names.
1: Incredible operation they've got there, haven't they?
2: Well, famous people are like them, aren't they? I mean,
0: there's no Billy Bunters and things like that. You know.
1: There's nothing you can say about that, is there? There is no Billy Bunters.
0: So there we are.
1: There you are.
0: Watch Albert Einstein. Let's see how it gets on.
1: Mm-hmm.
0: Yeah.
1: Yeah.
0: So we've got two down to go. So we go back to Newmarket for the 1527.
1: That's the 327 in old money.
0: Yeah, and not much of a race. I mean, for Tabby to be favourite, or was favourite, and to be top rated, I mean, that horse has won twice at Southall, and it's favourite.
1: You've got something against Southall today, haven't you?
0: Yeah, it's favourite to win at Newmarket.
1: What is?
0: Is he fast? Well, is he fast one here at Yarmouth?
2: 50 might... to 1.
0: Yeah.
1: Sorry, what's favourite? In this race at 327 at Newmarket?
0: I don't know. What is favourite?
1: Number 3, I think.
2: Yeah, Miraculous.
1: Miraculous,
0: yeah. That's the one I was going to get to. I mean, Izzy Fast won here at Yarmouth, didn't it? Not by very much, but I don't think that was a very good race.
2: The horse that it beat won at Yarmouth on...
0: Yeah. Rebel Face won the race last year. Rebel Path.
1: Some of these are out though, because I picked Dash and Dick in this race, and it's out. So I'm just going to check which ones are out in this race, because when I was on my
2: still a runner on mine, Andy.
1: Well, I had it in my coral, and it came back to me, and other places are available. Obviously, this is in the free. I've got the wrong race, so I apologise. I'll come back to you. I've had an absolute nightmare there. Carry on.
0: Okay. Well, there's Miraculous, isn't there? I mean, Sun is trained by Tim Easterby. Miraculous is trained by Tim Easterby. And wouldn't it be wonderful for Moulton if he brought two horses down in Newmarket to the home of racing and they both won? This has got a good chance. It was staying on second. I think it was second at... not second, but it was staying on at Chester the other day.
1: This is an open race, though, David.
0: I mean, that's why the money's come for it, because it's got an obvious chance. So my very boring state tip is probably miraculous each way. Maybe an each way double.
1: What about one on the little bit further down, number 8? You know, it's got good form, came second and
0: then
1: first.
0: That's the Tabby, isn't it?
1: Tabby, yeah.
0: Yeah, that's the Tabby with the Southall wins. I mean, it is top rated, but...
1: What is wrong with you and Southall?
0: I know, Southall to Newmarket. Well, okay. Have you been to Southall? I've been to Southall.
1: No, I've never been to Southall races, so I can't say I have.
0: There are days when there are more bookies than
2: It's a lot
0: punters.
2: Better than it used to be, though,
0: yes,
2: isn't it?
0: Yes, they prove it every year,
2: don't they?
0: Yeah. It was very basic when it started, but the aim was to have an all-weather track to keep the betting shops going in the winter. So we've covered all of those. We've got one to go.
1: Okay, where's that at?
0: The one to go is the 3:45 at Newbury.
1: At Newbury? Back to Newbury. Okay, you're not going anywhere because I've got some questions to ask you. I don't think you're done.
0: The one I fancied, My Love is King, is actually not running. There's Lost Boy, which is talked about.
1: Yes.
0: Trained by the Frenchman, David Menuzier. Lightly raced, progressing. You've got Port of Spain. Now, Port of Spain...
1: So Ryan Moore and Aidan O'Brien.
0: Group races, running as a sort of second fiddle to his number one horses in all these races. But it's just off top class. I mean, they've been good races, been running in. The one that's been backed, Sahara King.
1: Yes, 5-1 currently at the moment.
0: Yeah, came from the back to finish second a couple of weeks ago. obviously an improving type. But if anybody had seen Al Azad win the other day or 3 weeks ago, it flew in.
1: I think I watched that race.
0: Yeah, it's a very impressive winner. So that's where I would, that's what I would go for each way in this race. Al Azad.
1: It won at Doncaster, didn't it? Absolutely flew in, yeah. Yeah, I did watch that race. It's 9-2 at the moment.
0: Yeah, each way at 9-2, I think you've got a good bet there.
1: Yeah.
0: Finished very, very strongly.
1: Right.
0: Very strongly.
1: Right, so we've got to do the usual things. We've got to do the tip of the day. We've got to do mine and yours challenge.
0: Oh,
1: but I've just got
0: changed
1: to,
0: your mind about that,
1: have yes, you? I have changed my mind. I've just got to play a couple of adverts first. And then can you give me another 10 minutes?
0: I can give you your lifetime.
1: Good man.
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5: The lovely thank you, Edwina, for being in touch again. These two are just laughing away in the background. That's the beautiful Emma, who's on tomorrow. Make sure you tune in.

0: Right.
1: I tried to open the window.
0: Right. He tried to open the window and jump out, he reckons, but I won't let him jump out. Right. Okay. So, right. I'm going to read out my tip, right, and Cecilia's tip. Then you can read out your tips and your nap for the day. I'm giving you a little bit of time. Celia's tip is at the Wexford. Where's that, Ireland?
2: Yes, Ireland.
0: Ireland, Wexford. Is that jumps or flat? I don't know what she's done here. It's a jump race.
2: Like Hexham.
0: Yes, it's a jump race. She's gone for the 205, and she's gone for Simple Thing in the 205 at Hexham, and it is 5-1 second favourite. Mind you, there's a lot of runners in that, Celia. Of course, there is. You've gone for a Dempsey-trained horse. And Michael Keneally, is that? I can't read it from here. On that, so 205 at Wexford, you've gone for Simple Things. Got a chance, Celia. Well done. Let's see what happens there. He's groaning in the background, so he obviously doesn't fancy it, Celia. Well, he's got a chance. Right, on my tip of the day, I actually went for Dashing Donkey, it was called, sorry, and... And it's been withdrawn, Dashing Donkey. So I've changed my bet because I've gone for now at Doncaster, which is another question I'm going to ask you both in a moment. I've got the 17:25 at Doncaster, which is in old money, is 27 minutes past five. I've gone for Dancing on the Stars. There you go. Dancing on the Stars is my tip today at Doncaster in the 17:25.
2: Why have you picked that?
0: Because I might be dancing later and I'll be looking at the stars and I just
2: is
0: saw
2: that the only reason.
0: Yes, it is really. Yeah, I just like the name. As I said, it wasn't the horse that I was going to pick originally. So there you
2: ladies
0: go,
2: ladies and gentlemen. Please note that was his reason.
0: Yes, exactly. Exactly. So what is your nap for the day, Andy?
3: I'm going to go a little bit left field.
0: Oh.
3: And I'm going to say an each way nap of Shah in the 250 at Newmarket.
0: Is that the French horse?
3: No, it hasn't run for 2 years.
0: Oh, yes, the one with Andy.
3: And the last time it ran, it won at Southall.
0: Yeah.
2: He knows something. Yeah.
0: That disgraceful racetrack.
2: There's been whispers about this one.
0: Yes, exactly.
2: It's obviously got four legs.
0: The old Yarmouth mafia are involved.
3: Before that, it was second in two Group 2 races.
2: He's been doing his homework.
0: So, hold on, that's the 250.
2: Not just a pretty piece.
0: And that's number, what number is that?
3: Number 8.
0: Number 8, the old man's old number. Right, and to David.
2: David. I'm going to Wales, Dybach. to
0: Bangor on the D.
2: Bangor on the D.
0: Wow.
2: Now, there is a horse running.
0: There is a horse.
2: At Bangor, if I can find it. Hang about.
0: Yeah, okay.
2: Sing a song. It won't take long, I'll find it.
0: Okay.
2: Okay, it's in the 3:10.
0: Hold on, it's in the 3:10 at Bangor. Yeah. There isn't a 3:10 at Bangor. There's a 3:20.
2: Okay, that'll do.
0: Right.
2: They've delayed the race by 10 minutes.
3: Coming 10 minutes after the
0: race. Right.
2: Yes, 3:20.
0: Yes.
2: Okay, now, Mr. Nichols, Paul Nichols, has got a...
0: He's lost quite a lot of horses, hasn't he?
2: He doesn't often go to Bangor.
0: No.
2: He's got a young lad called Paddy Hanlon on it, £5 claimer.
0: Yes.
2: I wouldn't be surprised if this is not the son of the Hanlon trainer in Ireland. So that's bringing the weight down. Now, this horse has been running in better races.
3: Is that
2: than
3: because
2: this.
3: He's called Paddy that you think he might be?
0: Yeah, exactly.
2: Whatever.
0: Might give it away slightly.
2: I didn't consider that, but I will now.
0: Yeah.
2: But it won't cause me to change my mind.
0: Yeah.
2: That makes sense.
0: Yes, it does.
2: Cool, thank the Lord.
0: You always make sense.
2: So that's my nap. Fassel, number one.
0: Okay.
2: It's number one, it's top weight because it's been running in better races than this.
0: And excellent.
2: There doesn't look too much in this race, so with a bit of luck, that will produce a couple of pints of Guinness.
0: Okie dokie. Right, now, obviously, we've got to have our challenge before Andy gives us his dog tips.
2: Yes.
0: So what race shall we put the challenge in? Should we go for a little bit of fun, we'll go for the 4:30 at Bangor on Dee.
3: Wow.
0: All right. It okay. is a classic edition handicap chase. With a lot of old donkeys in it, I think, right?
2: Well, I don't think the owners would agree.
0: No, no, I'm sure the owners weren't. I
2: might get a phone call very shortly.
0: Right, you are £20 ahead.
2: At least.
0: No, you are £20 ahead. That's it. So I get to choose first, right?
2: Go on then.
0: I'm going to go for Special John.
2: Okay, Thomas. Yeah. Top races. Makes it favourite. Guys.
0: It's joint favourite at the moment, if you really want to
2: You've
0: know.
2: You picked all the right ones, haven't you?
0: Well, I've picked there's a lot in this, so give me half a chance.
2: Okay. I'll go for a northern horse. I'll go for Good Work.
0: Oh, I did look at that one as well.
2: Which I hope will be the description of the last 30 minutes.
0: It is a description of the last 30 minutes.
2: Is it? Andy, you get a phone call to that effect?
0: Yes, you've done a great job. And you ready for this? This is the most important part, the dog tips. Here come
2: is.
0: The dog
2: I
0: tips.
2: I have driven 236 miles.
0: There is no pressure.
2: Hear this cracker tonight?
3: Yes. Well, if I was you, David, I'd turn round and go.
2: What a letdown.
0: What a letdown.
2: What a letdown.
0: The dog tips are here. Come
2: all
0: on, Andy. No pressure.
2: That.
0: Well, no pressure.
3: We struggled a bit tonight.
0: Did we?
3: Yep.
0: It's gone early.
3: But we're going to go for a little Trixie.
0: Three
3: dogs.
0: Oh, three dogs. A little Trixie. Sorry, I thought that was the name of the dog.
3: No. In the 7:41.
0: Right.
3: Trap 3. Digby Girl.
0: Trap 3. Yes, 7:41, trap 3.
3: And the 8:17.
0: 8:17.
3: Trap 2, Casey's Moment.
0: Trap 2, yep.
3: And in the 9:32, trap 1, Galenism.
0: Ooh. Have you got any of your dogs running tonight?
3: No. Nothing at all tonight, unfortunately.
0: And then last week we were here, you said your dog had been attacked. Is it okay? Is it better?
3: He's been stitched up. It's going to take a while to heal, to be honest.
0: Where are you going? Sit down and offer.
3: It's going to take a little while to heal, but he's good in himself and he's
0: okay.
3: Eating his food.
0: Brilliant.
3: No problem.
0: Okay.
3: He's been out on walks on the lead as well, and it's not affected him too much.
0: Right. Well, I hope he gets better soon. But, right. I'm going to ask you a question here, both of you. If you were going to go, I'm going to read you where there's racing today. There's racing at Newbury, Newmarket, Navin, Wexford, Thirsk, Bangor-on-Dee, Doncaster, Uttoxeter. I have been to 5 of the tracks, actually. Never been to Bangor-on-Dee, Wexford or Navin. Which racetrack would you go to today if you were given a choice and it was all paid for, corporate hospitality, one that you've never been to before or one that you would like to go to? Andy?
3: Well, I would always go to Newmarket.
0: You'd been Newmarket, yeah?
2: I would go to Tesco's. I would get a picnic. I would go to Little's and get a couple of bottles of their very fine Rioja. And then I would drive to Bangor-on-Dee where
0: you
2: can actually sit on the hill.
0: Can you?
2: Just past the winning post. I don't think you even pay to go in.
0: Right, okay.
2: I think there's maybe one or two bookies there. And
0: that's
2: people
0: nice.
2: Literally go there to
0: have
2: a day out and the kids play on the grass and everything.
0: Can I be so rude to ask, and this is a serious question, where is Bangor-on-Dee? Is it North Wales, South Wales?
2: It's probably about 30 miles south of Chester, probably its way of putting it.
0: Okay, so it's up
2: you go
0: the
2: Chester, Langothlin, I think it is.
0: So you'd go that way, you'd go the M6. M6 and it goes out, doesn't it?
2: Yeah, right.
0: So it's up the north of Wales, I would say then.
2: The chap who trains about 20 miles away from there, who always has runners at Bangor, is Donald McCain.
0: Yes. Is he the one that had Red Rum?
2: No. His dad.
0: His dad had Red Rum, didn't he? The McCain's had Red Rum.
2: My uncle Arthur used to have the bedding shop next door to the entrance to Donald McCain's stables.
0: Really?
2: Yeah, among. Well, he had a few betting shops, but the one next door. In fact, I met up with Donald McCain Jr. one day at Catterick, and I said, do you remember my uncle Arthur Collinson? I said, he had the betting shop next door to your training stables. And he said, goodness, yes, he said, I was just a young lad, he said, and you couldn't go in the betting shops. And he said, they used to leave the door open for me, and I would go and stand at the door and listen to the commentaries. How about that?
0: Yes, looking at that, he has got a runner in the first. He's got
2: a few runners. There's he's got two in the
0: first.
2: Out.
0: No, he's got two in the first. He's got one in the second. I don't think he's got one level. But isn't it great that if that's your local track that you're supporting it?
2: Yeah, well, it's just down the road, isn't it?
0: Yeah, brilliant.
2: You know, you can go after lunch.
0: Exactly. And
2: the night before.
0: I'm not here. I'm not here.
2: He laughs at everything I say.
0: Yeah, he does, honestly. He loves you. I love you too. I'm not here on Wednesday, but there is racing at Yarmouth on Wednesday night. It's the first of the night racing.
3: Yeah.
0: Now, we were discussing that. You won't go, or you'll be at the dogs.
3: No, I'll be at the dogs.
0: Does it affect your crowd at all? Is it two different?
3: It's two different things, really. We probably will get a few less, but to be perfectly honest, until the summer comes, Monday evenings and Wednesday evenings aren't very
0: right.
3: Well populated, shall we say.
0: Okay.
3: There's a crowd, but not a huge crowd.
0: Okay, well, I mean, yeah, so it's a big, you know, it's the first race goes off at 5:35. Last race goes off at 8:10. What time is the first dog race?
3: 6:14, and the last one is 9:24.
2: You can pop backwards and forwards. You can see one race of the dog track, and then run, you can run across the road to the races, and you can come back for the next dog. You'll be very fit by the end of the evening, that's for sure. I don't think you'd make it.
0: No, I don't think I would either.
2: I didn't like to say that.
0: Go on, say something. Go on.
3: Say something, David. I think you ought to put those glasses back on if you think that I'm.
2: I must admit, you don't look the type.
0: Righty-o. Okay. Right, gentlemen, thank you both for coming in, as ever.
2: I can go now.
0: No, you can't. You can stay as long as you like.
2: On.
0: Who's going to win the game tonight, Chelsea versus Man City in the FA Cup?
2: Haaland will score a couple.
0: Haaland are going to win, are they? Right, Haaland, right. Haaland, you think Man City will win the FA Cup? Right, okay.
2: I don't think
0: they're... Right, okay, stay there. Good. Stay there, David, for one moment, okay? We're just going to do... We're just going to do something quickly. Right, so Sunday is a lot of Premier League games, so we're going to run through them. You're both going to tell me you think you're going to win. Manchester United, Nottingham Forest.
3: United.
2: I'm a great fan of Carrick's.
0: Yeah, he's got to get the job.
2: It's like it's these trainers.
0: I know, I'll get
2: these managers. You know, they look to these guys who are great tacticians and all the rest of it. But you know, if the players are not going to play for you, it doesn't matter what tactics are. That's why Carrick is so good. He's one of the mates of the players. They love him. He's one of theirs.
0: Yeah.
2: And if you notice, you see these managers go on the pitch after the game, they'll put their arm around each of their players for about a second or two, and then they'll move to the next one. You watch Carrick, he doesn't do it. He goes to them, he puts his arm around them, he chats to them, has a laugh with them, and then he goes to the next one, because they're all his mates and they're all playing for him.
0: Yeah, I think you're right. Brentford versus Crystal Palace.
2: The Palace.
3: Brentford.
0: Everton Sunderland.
3: Everton.
2: Not so sure. I'll go Sunderland.
0: I'll go Everton. Leeds, Brighton.
3: Brighton.
2: Leeds.
0: Brighton. Wolverhampton Wanderers, Fulham.
3: Fulham.
0: Wolverhampton Wanderers.
2: At least
0: Wanderers.
2: We agree about something.
0: Yeah. Newcastle, West Ham United, which is the big one.
3: West Ham.
2: Knowing where your ancestry comes from.
0: Yes.
2: And they've got us singing the theme tune up in Yorkshire.
0: Well, I'm forever blowing bubbles.
2: Yes. We're going along in the car and Kirsten just bursts out, I'm putting a bubble. So, yes, our allegiance is now to the Amas.
0: I tell you a story, a quick story while you're both here. And you talk about managers, captains and football and stuff like being like a, saying the right things at the right time. And I think you're right with Carrick. And if he doesn't get the job, I think it's a disgrace. Tottenham were playing, my dad was playing, the first team that they ever won in Europe when they beat Atletico Madrid. And you might both remember the game. I was probably I don't bet that high or bet that wide, I don't know. And my dad always said to me that one of the greatest things in that day was that Bill Nick, the manager, kind of didn't say too much. And it was actually Danny Blanchflower, the captain, that turned around because they said that you've got to watch this player, watch that player. And that and Danny Blanchflower turned around and went, well, we've got Dave McKay. We've got me, Danny Blanchflower. We've got Jimmy Greaves up front. We got Johnny White, the ghost, in there, and we got, you know, and he said, we should be scared of no one. And they just went out and believed, you know what I mean? And I think what you were saying about Carrick, he doesn't may not say too much, but says the right stuff. And that's so different in, like, some of them, they go overboard. Like, you know, the old Chelsea manager that they got rid of, you and I said, it was computer manager. Yeah. Everything was ripped down. Everything. And that's why I'd be pleased to see Carrick get the job.
3: But isn't this what made Brian Clough so great as well?
0: Because yeah.
3: He never used to worry about the opposition.
2: Yeah.
0: No, yeah.
3: He said, we've got the best team.
0: Yeah.
3: Go out and beat them.
2: Yeah. And him and Taylor, wasn't it? Yeah. They were great. I mean, in those days, the players could go and have a fag at half time in the toilet.
0: Yeah, yeah,
2: they wouldn't get into trouble.
0: But also, I think that was, which, you know, in many ways, Harry Redknapp was a good manager for that reason. Yeah. And even you could take the early stages of Jose Mourinho. I think he looked after his players and believed so much in his players. And I think that's what Carrick's done. He's put the belief back into them. And look at them now, they're third in the league.
2: Mm.
0: And if you look at that Charlotte rubbish last night at Liverpool, they don't look like they can believe or win a game.
3: No.
2: Well, when you see managers that behave like some of them do on the touchline, running up and down, ranting and raving, gesticulating at the ref, arguing with the referee on the touchline, you know, it's not good. It's not good.
0: No. Right, I'm going to let you both go. I'm going to play a song. Hold on.
3: One thing before I do.
0: Yes.
3: Shah.
0: Yes. The horse that he's back on Shah again. Yeah.
3: The one that won at Southall.
0: Yes. Yes.
3: Which is number 8, which you rightly pointed out is your dad's old number.
0: Yes.
3: The colours are West Ham's colours.
0: Ooh, I've got to have a bet on it now.
3: So it's got to be an
0: over. I've got to have a bet on it now.
2: Come on, the Amherst.
0: Come on, the Amherst. Right, okay, I'm going to say goodbye to you both. Can't thank you enough. Don't jump out the chair quite yet. I've got to play a song. Andy, I'm not here next week. So the week after?
3: Yep.
0: Okay, great to see you.
2: You're not here next week?
0: No, you've got a week off.
2: Thank the Lord.
0: I've got a week off.
2: Wonderful.
0: Right, I'll play a song.

absolute chaos of them both. They've gone. I can breathe. Thank you, Andy. Thank you, David. Great to have you both here.

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0: Look at the PGA Golf next. Thanks to David. Thanks to Andy for coming in. Oh, gotten back for Derby Day.
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0: Now we're going to have a quick look at the PGA Golf. Something that I love, something that Marie loves as well. Right, I had it on yesterday, and I saw an interview with McIlroy this morning, because I was up at 6:30 this morning. And Rory McIlroy was complaining that the field is too compact. As it goes, Rory, I totally disagree with you. It's fantastic to see a major golf tournament that you've got the leader on 4 under par, and then you've got like 5 or 6 people on 3 under par, 5 or 6 or 2 people on 2 under par, and you know, some of them on 1 under par, a load of people even and plus ones. And I just think it's fantastic for golf to have it a compressed field, that we're not going into a major weekend where someone's blown it out of the water and are going to easily win it. I do think today is a massive day, because there's a certain man in there, unfortunately. I'd like to see John Rahm win it. I did back Shane Lowry to win it, and unfortunately he has made the cut, but I don't think he's going to come anywhere. I'd like to see John Rahm win it, who currently is 1 under, I believe. He is 1 under. But I think the man that will end up winning it will probably be, once again, Scottie Scheffler. He dangerously didn't play very well yesterday. I didn't watch most of his round, and he only dropped one shot, and he's -2. He's not going to play that poorly again. So I think Scottie Scheffler will be the man to watch this weekend. There's no major surprise that I've gone with him. There's some good players up there. Justin Thompson, Cameron Young, probably the best player in the world at the moment, Cameron Young. But to get across the line to win a major is going to be another thing for him. Min Woo of Australia, he's got half a chance. Stefan Jaeger's German, he's up there 3, you know, he's 3 under. Itaki Matsuyama, he is currently 3 under and got a chance, and he has won a major as well. So it's going to be interesting times. It's a good weekend for sport with the PGA Golf, but it does finish a bit late, so I don't know if I'll make it. My old tired eyes and all that, getting old. Right, we're going to have a look at a little bit of, so that's the golf cupboard. I want to talk a bit about boxing, because we have got a great, great fight tonight. Thanks for Andy coming in.
3: Monday night show is sponsored by
0: Greg Young. Verbally agreed that they will probably sponsor my show again.
3: Saturday afternoon and Sunday morning.
0: Well, Monday nights, it would be great if they can. It's all greasy, but no. I say, if you want to get involved in the station, that'd be brilliant, because you know, 07942641074. You'd like to sponsor a show or advertise, that'd be absolutely brilliant. Right, so last week we saw an absolute belter of a boxing match. Fabio Wardley versus Daniel Dubois. What a great fight. That was a proper old-fashioned boxing fight where, Christ, they hit and hurt, hit and hurt. I mean, he was down in the first round. A great fight. I think they should have stopped it a little bit earlier. But, you know, I suppose, you know, some people would say that he basically, they stopped it when they felt it was right. You know, they know more about boxing than I do. Anyway, there's a fight tonight, a guy called Dave Allen. He's from Doncaster. He's fighting at Doncaster Stadium tonight. Good luck to him. He's fighting Felipe easy for me to say, Haragove. I can't pronounce it, sorry, I apologise. I've had a bit of a stinker there. Everybody can have a laugh in the office at that. So he fights. I think Dave Allen will get beat tonight and end up retiring, but he has got quite a good career outside on broadcasting. And then while I'm away, next Saturday, Usyk fights. And I think he'll win again, and that'll be it. I think Usyk will fight. He fights at the weekend that I'm away, and I think he'll end up fighting and winning. Right, I think The boys have said they are going to rejoin me in the studio on the 6th of June, which I think is Derby Day. So I'll add both the boys in with me then, which will be fantastic for the Derby. I have got other guests coming in all over the place, so I shall keep you posted with that as well. Last night in Rugby Union, we saw an unbelievable game of rugby, which was, oh, I don't know, 94-33. Northampton Saints beat Bristol. I mean, I don't know if that's good or bad, really. 61-14 at half time. I like to see a lot of tries, but that's just a little bit ridiculous, really. Anyway, that was the result. Bath playing Newcastle today at 3 o'clock. Harlequins play Exeter to Chiefs at 4 o'clock. Saracens play Gloucester tonight at 6:30. Tomorrow, it is Sale versus Leicester Tigers at 3 o'clock. But tomorrow, the end of the Women's Six Nations is upon us. Wales will take on Italy. Right, that's always handy, isn't it? Someone's ringing me while I'm on the radio. Wales will take on Italy. Ireland will take on Scotland. And England will take on France in the Six Nations tomorrow. Which is great, because Wales are bottom, Scotland are second bottom, then the island. Basically, it's the top two, playing for 1-4, England against France, all to play for in the Women's Six Nations. So keep your eye on that. That'll be on telly somewhere. I'm not sure where that will be, but I'm sure it will be on telly somewhere. If you want to watch it, if women's rugby is your thing. In the English Premier League, that's what I was looking for, the table. Obviously, Northampton Saints are on 67 points, Bath 58, Leicester 57, and Exeter 54. Don't forget the top four qualify, and then they go off into playoffs. So I'll be looking at a bit of tennis news next. After this belter.
4: Ooh, hey, hey. Oh, what we're living in.

0: join me, Greasy, for Monday Night Sports Show. 6 p.m. till 8 p.m. I'm Greasy, but definitely no Sports.
1: With the irons. What going on with the irons between now and then? Right, tennis news. The ladies' final in Rome is between Coco Gauff and Elia Svitolina. I hope the Ukrainian wins. The men's final is between Casper Ruud, either Senna or Medvedev. Their game is yet to complete. It got rained off yesterday, and their game will get completed. The French Open starts on the 25th of May. The weekend I'm away, but it'll be full swing. 25th of May. The weekend I'm away, but it'll be full swing when I get back for the middle weekend.

Dancing on the Stars, which David laughed at, thinks it's got no chance. My football accumulated bets, a bit left field, all tomorrow's games. Man United to win. I've gone for Brentford to beat Crystal Palace. I've gone for Newcastle, West Ham to be a draw. I've gone for Leeds, Brighton to be a draw. I've gone for Fulham to beat Wolves and Everton to beat Sunderland. So I've shoved a few draws in this. I've gone for Everton to win, Fulham to win, Brentford to win, Man United to win, Newcastle, West Ham to be a draw, and Leeds and Brighton to be a draw. Let's hope the Hammers can do it. I don't know. I'm in mixed game. Obviously, I don't want Tottenham to go down. I don't want West Ham to go down. I just wanted, basically, Nottingham Forest to go down, and it hasn't happened, sadly. But that's just the way it is, unfortunately. You've got to get your points to make prizes. Yeah, don't forget, there's boxing on tonight. We're going to have a quick look at Rugby League, and Rugby League fixtures today. York Knights take on Castle Tigers. Toulouse take on Warrington. Lee Leopards take on Hulkingston Rovers. And tomorrow, Bradford Bulls take on Hull FC. Last night saw Wakefield Trinity 58, Catalan Dragons 10, Wigan Warriors 24, League Rhinos 4. So that is going on. As I say, we've got a major championship going on as well in the Gulf. The Scottish Premiership's all about to start. It's all about to heat up. And they're going to be getting up for it in Celtic.

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4: Just when it's on, Mr. Girls, the old hockey girls. This plays all the time. That was their tune. Right, okay, in cricket, loads of county championship going on. England announced their cricket squad as well. I'll be looking at more in depth on Monday, but today I'm just going to talk a little about the IPL because it's becoming very exciting. Royal Challengers Bangalore at the moment have got 16 points. Guntur Titans 16. Sunderland Hyderabad 14. Punjab Kings 13. And then a host of 12 and on 10 points. It is becoming every game is a real nail-biting game. Today, Punjab take on the Royal Challengers Bangalore and the Delhi Capitals take on the Rajasthan. Oh, no, that's tomorrow. Sorry, I do apologise. Today is Calcutta Knight Riders versus Guntur Titans. Tomorrow there's two games. Punjab Kings versus the Royal Challengers Bangalore and the Delhi Capitals versus Rajasthan Royals. And Monday's Chennai Super Kings on the Sunday at Hyderabad. So we know a lot more when I come in the studio on Monday for my show. Good luck to Dave Allen tonight. I hope he gets the result. But I got a feeling he'll get beat tonight, and I think that could be the end of his career. So it's FA Cup final day at 3 o'clock. Most people in the betting are all going for a Manchester City win. I'm going to stick my neck out and say it's a Chelsea got a chance, and I think they may get to victory today. As I said earlier today, I did have a procedure yesterday. Thank you all, not just to the nurses and staff that some, but to the people that messaged me to say good luck before the procedure, and all the people that rang me after the procedure to see how I was. That was very kind of them. Thank you very much for that. So football wise as I say, it's the big stuff in the in obviously the Scottish Premiership. Also, it's the end of the Women's Football League today, and the fixtures are Brighton, Tottenham, Chelsea, Man United, Everton, Leicester, Liverpool, Arsenal, London City Lions versus Aston Villa. And the last game is West Ham United versus Man City. And the table is very simple. Man City have won the league. Second place is Arsenal. If they lose today and Chelsea win, they're going second place. Man United are in third. Leicester City have gone down. No shot there. But well done to the London City Lionesses. This is a women's football team that's run and managed by women only at the top, and obviously the managers, the women, and they got up last year and promoted, and they've ended up seventh this year. So congratulations to them. Any team that gets promoted into a new league, it's always tough to get yourself up. So there you go. I'm going to go for a Chelsea win today. I know it's a bit of a strange, no one can believe it. I think Chelsea will win 2-1. Obviously Man City are the big favourites. Unfortunately, I won't be there for the first half. Unfortunately, I've got to dip to the hospital to pick Sanit up. But I will not be there for the first half of the game. But I think I'll be listening to it on the radio. I'm going to go for a Chelsea win. I think Chelsea will win 2-1 today. I've got a feeling that... just got a feeling in bones that the best of the Man City are not going to turn up. And this could be the end of... This is it for Chelsea. I think if they win today, it'd be great news for Tottenham. Because I think Tottenham then will basically go on and maybe get a result against them on Tuesday. I'd like West Ham to win today. Hold on. Please. Thank you to these guys.
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4: That's it. I'm done. As I say, not here next Saturday. I think Nev might sit in the chair. I'm not 100% sure. He was going to come back to me, but hopefully someone will be sitting in the chair. If he is, I shall ring in and have a chat with him. Well, you know, which would be great. That's me done. Back here on Monday night. Thank you very much for listening. Love to everybody. Stay safe and have a great time. Matt and the crew are up next. God bless. Up the Chelsea.

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2: Tens of thousands of people are in London for two huge rival protests. Tommy Robinson's Unite the Kingdom march and the pro-Palestine Nakba Day rally are both taking place. And unprecedented police operations costing the taxpayer £4.5 million. Georgia Lee has more on the Unite the Kingdom event.
3: Sir Keir Starmer says its organisers are peddling hatred and division, and police are planning a huge operation to try and keep things under control. That means thousands of officers will be on the streets, and live facial recognition cameras will be used for the first time at a protest. Now, Downing Street says it respects the right for people to protest peacefully, but anyone causing any trouble can expect to face the full force of the law.
2: The likelihood of a challenge to Sir Keir Starmer's Prime Minister role stepped up. The Greater Manchester Mayor Andy Burnham is going to be allowed to try to be voted in as an MP. And Man City take on Chelsea in the FA Cup final later on this afternoon. That's the latest from Radio News Hub. I'm Liz Whittaker.
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0: Hello, this is Harbour Radio 107.4 FM, online at harbourradio.co.uk and also via smart speaker. Thanks to Andy Greaves for his breakfast sports show. And now it's time for the Mr. and Mrs. Show with me, Matt. Yeah, so it's 2 hours of complete nonsense. Our comedy this week is Some Mothers Do Have and We'll Be Having Clips. Out of there, we'll have some of Karen's quiz.
1: Yep, general knowledge.
0: More general knowledge?
1: Yeah, more general knowledge.
0: Is he a wartime leader?
1: Don't know.
0: General knowledge?
2: Yeah.
0: Yeah. Oh, you just popped in my ear and say again.
2: Yeah.
0: Yeah, oh, I can hear you now. I don't know where you were earlier.
2: Oh, I'm opposite you.
0: The lights are going, so it's all right. The lights are on, but it's no one home.
2: No.
0: Anyway, we start off a show with Aerosmith, Dream On, and this one is Visage, Fade to Grey.

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1: I told you you wouldn't notice anything. Right, now spread it out.
2: Spread it out.
1: All the way.
2: Yes.
1: That's it, perfect.
2: Yes, it's a nice mat. Pity we haven't got a floor underneath.
1: Betty, I know we've had a few harassments, but it's all over now.
2: Oh, Frank, I'm worn out. I just want to go to sleep.
1: No, tonight's a very special night. It's our second honeymoon. I've been looking forward to it.
2: Well, so have I, but, well, I'm so tired.
1: No, you'll feel all right in a minute. Just you relax. I'll take care of everything.
2: Oh, Frank, put me down. Your eyes are watering.
1: I want to make this a night to remember.
2: Oh, I will remember it, Frank. I'll never forget it.
1: You're not sorry we came?
2: Of course not. Oh, Frank.
1: Betty.
2: Oh.
1: Should be condemned.
2: We'll be condemned if they catch us.
1: I've never seen anything like it. Look at these floorboards, they're rotten. You know, if I had a chisel, I could spin the cup.
2: No, don't again.
1: What are you doing now?
2: I'm going, I've had enough, I can't stand anymore.
1: Betty, you can't go now, it's the middle of the night.
2: I want to...
3: What's the matter now?
4: Mr. Bedford, I've heard noises and my chair started to move. I couldn't stop it. I want another room. I've never had a room like this before. Everything on the move.
3: Well, I suggest you stay awake, sir. Perhaps if you keep your eye on things, they won't move about so much.
4: I'm not sitting awake all night watching the furniture. Couldn't I move in with you?
3: No, you could not. This is a hotel, not an introductory service.
4: Well, I'm sleeping with a light on.
3: Yes, and so am I.
4: Look, couldn't you just keep watch outside?
3: Oh, very well then, sir.
1: Maybe they think there was an earthquake. They couldn't blame us that, could they?
2: You wouldn't have an earthquake just under one room.
1: Well, maybe I could keep a few things over on the way out. That might convince them.
2: Things on your way in. We'll probably be prosecuted.
1: They've got to find us first, haven't they?
2: They've got our address in the register.
1: Not the real one.
2: You gave them a false address?
1: Just in case.

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1: Yeah, get in touch, we'll do you a shout out. Excuse me, I'm going to cough. I'm back.
2: You're back.
1: Anyway, I'm back. Anyway, let's do round one of your quiz. Yep.
2: Yep. Just the questions.
1: Just the questions. Yes.
2: Right.
1: I've no idea what's coming.
2: No.
1: No.
2: Are you sure?
1: Yeah, I'm sure.
2: Okay. Right. Where does the sun rise?
1: Okay.
2: What's the capital of Spain?
1: S.
2: Which animal can survive being frozen and then thawed?
1: I don't know.
2: Who was Cleopatra?
1: Cleopatra.
2: Which country has the most billionaires?
1: All right.
2: Which fruit is made up of 90% water?
1: Mm.
2: Which organ makes insulin?
1: All right.
2: What's the currency of the United Kingdom?
1: All right.
2: The Olympic Games happen every...
1: All right.
2: And which monument is in Italy?
1: Which monument is in Italy?
2: Yes.
1: What, just the one?
2: What's what it says.
1: What it says, okay. We'll come back to the answers after this.

0: mystery. Right, now we're going to do the answers. Yep. Round one.
1: Yeah.
0: Okay. Hit me. No, don't. Do it later.
1: Where does the sun rise?
0: In the east.
1: Yeah. What's the capital of Spain?
0: Madrid.
1: Which animal can survive being frozen and then thawed?
0: I think a fish.
1: No.
0: No?
1: Frog.
0: A frog. Well, that's close. Water in it.
1: Who was Cleopatra?
0: Queen of England.
1: Yep.
0: Yeah.
1: Which country has the most billionaires?
0: Saudi Arabia?
1: United States.
0: Ah, all right. Yeah, we're doing it.
1: Which fruit is made up of 90% water?
0: I want to guess grapefruit.
1: Watermelon.
0: Oh, well, yeah. Clue in the name, isn't it?
1: And which organ makes insulin?
0: Pancreas.
1: Yeah. What's the currency of the United Kingdom?
0: GBP or Great British Pound. I ought to know that one, really.
1: You should, yes. The Olympic Games happen every...
0: 4 years.
1: And which monument is in Italy?
0: Monument in Italy. I can only think of the Vatican, but that's not really Italy.
1: We've been to it.
0: No. Oh, the Colosseum.
1: Yeah.
0: I was going to say which one. There's load. The Colosseum. All right. Okay. How am I get out of that? You're 10, yeah? You're what? 9 out of 10?
1: 7 out of 10.
0: 7 out of 10. Thought I did better than that. Anyway, we'll be back with round 2 later on. Anyway, this one, we'll dedicate this one to our daughter.
1: Which one?
0: This one is Plain White Tees. Hey there, Delilah. 107.4.

0: Well, I haven't been very lucky with my investments lately.
1: Investments? Now, I might be able to help you there.
0: No, I'd just as soon check on myself, if you don't mind. It gives me something to do.
1: Ah, I can see that you're a shrewd man.
0: Well, it was nearly £50,000 last year.
1: £50,000? Well. Well, that's incredible.
0: I was just one number out.
1: Premium bonds, that's your investment?
0: Yes.
1: Right, let's get down to business, shall we?
0: Yes. Well, I hear that you lend people money, and I was wondering whether you could arrange a small loan for me.
1: Oh, just a moment. I'm afraid there's been a misunderstanding. I was told that you were a new customer. I didn't realize you already had an account with us.
0: No, I don't. But naturally, if you lent me the money, I would open an account with you.
1: I'd lend you the money to open an account. If we did that, we'd have the whole town in here. We had to be very careful who we lend money to. In any case, we'd want you to put up some form of security.
0: How do you mean?
1: Well, for example, do you have a house?
0: Oh, yes, yes.
1: Do you know its value?
0: Not offhand, no. But I could ask the landlord.
1: In any case, before we could possibly open you an account, we should need the name of two referees.
0: I don't know any referees.
1: Two people who could vouch for you, preferably professional men.
0: Oh, there's my doctor, and Mr. Webster, my psychiatrist.
1: Psychiatrist? You having treatment?
0: No, that was a long time ago. I just went to him because I thought I was a failure.
1: What did he say?
0: He thought I was too.
2: Good morning, Mr. Spencer.
0: You want me to leave?
2: That was the general idea.
0: Well, that's not very fair. You don't know the first thing about me.
2: You've no money, no account, no house, no job. Your only source of income is a baby that hasn't been born, and your only reference a medical man who says that you're a failure.
0: That doesn't tell you everything.
2: It tells me a hell of a lot.
0: But I've got to start somewhere. If I just had a little capital, I could get
2: a story. Mr. Spencer, the interview is over. Will you please leave?
0: Oh, no, I'm only one of the little men. But remember what they say.
2: Will you get out?
0: Even the tallest oak tree has to begin with a small nut. You just think of me as a little nut who's trying to grow.
2: Then go outside and grow in somebody else's bank.

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2: And Karen Snowden.
1: You know what? Every time I put the mic up, I want to cough.
2: You do, don't you?
1: I know. Like, why is it?
2: Because you're allergic to the mic, obviously.
1: I'm allergic to the fader. Yeah, fader's up. Yeah. Anyway, you got anything to tell me?
2: No.
1: No? You're full of excitement, aren't you?
2: I am, aren't I?
1: Anyway, keep it tuned, because coming up at 2 o'clock, Russ Robinson will be here for Russ Robinson in the afternoon. And then we'll have Mark Piper's Many Selves What's the Alternative show from 4 o'clock. And we have David Sir Reggae Freestones Reggae Times. I'm going to have to cough, I told you. There you go. I need some water.
2: You do.
1: Anyway, so we have David Sir Reggae Freestone with Reggae Time from 7 o'clock. Get it right.
2: Yeah.
1: That's it. And then Wayne Emery will be in live for his Melton Pot show from 9 to 11. So lots going on today, to keep it tuned. We are here until 2 o'clock with lots of silly nonsense, some more of your quiz, and some more clips from Some Mothers Do Have 'Em, which is our comedy this week. You want to get in touch with the show, send us a WhatsApp. 07942641074. 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We'll be back for round two of your general knowledge quiz, yeah?
2: Yeah.
1: After this one.

0: 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Harbour Radio.
1: Mr. Jackson! More trousers. Mr. Jackson! There's a rat under your jacket.
2: Don't do that! I've got something under there. Look, don't do anything. I'll get a stick and we'll poke it out.
1: Well, don't leave me long. I could smoke him. I don't like the smoke. I don't like the smoke.
2: Doesn't seem to be here, does he?
1: That's funny.
2: Funny? You think that's funny? My jacket's burnt, my pipe's broken, my eggs are squashed, and you think it's funny? Don't make a laugh, are you?
1: No.
2: What shall you laugh at?
1: I'm not laughing.
2: I'll give you something to laugh at. Is that your stuff?
1: Yes.
2: Well, give me that. Like sandwiches, do you?
1: Yes.
2: There we are. Nice cup of tea with your sandwiches. Like tea with your sandwiches, do you? And you shake it all about. And then you give it a kick for Christmas. This is what I call funny. Oh, Mr. Hudson. Just having a little joke. I'm sorry, Mr. Hudson. I had this blow on the head, you see.
0: You're listening to Harbour Radio.

0: Right, now we're going to do round two of your quiz. So this is Cameron's quiz.
1: Yeah.
0: General knowledge.
1: Yeah.
0: So it was a wartime general.
1: Right.
0: The battle of general knowledge. Sorry, am I interrupting you?
1: No.
0: No, I'm not.
1: No.
0: Okay. No, I'm not then.
1: No.
0: No, I won't.
1: Okay.
0: No, I won't.
1: Yes, you will.
0: No, I won't.
1: Shut up.
0: Okay.
1: Which organ stores urine?
0: Pardon?
1: What?
0: Which organ stores urine?
1: Yes.
0: Ah.
1: In what year did World War One begin?
0: Okay.
1: Which one can hold its breath the longest?
0: Which one what?
1: Animal.
0: Oh.
1: How many millilitres are there in a litre?
0: All right.
1: Which vitamin do we make thanks to sunlight?
0: Okay.
1: What's the most expensive food in the world?
0: Okay.
1: How many hours are there in 3 days?
0: Hours in 3 days?
1: Yeah. What's the highest mountain in the world?
0: Oh, yeah.
1: How many countries are there in the world?
0: All right.
1: And which organ pumps blood through the body?
0: Okay, they're the next 10, yeah?
1: Yeah, the next 10.
0: We'll do the answers after this one.

0: classic Queen there in White Room here on Harbour Radio 107.4 FM. This is the Mr. and Mrs. Show, and this is round two of Karen's quiz.
1: Yep.
0: So, here we go. No.
1: Too late.
0: You're all right.
1: Which organ stores urine?
0: The bladder.
1: Yeah. In what year did World War One begin?
0: 1914.
1: Yeah. Which one can hold its breath the longest?
0: A fish.
1: The whale.
0: I've never seen a fish gasping for air.
1: No. How many millilitres are there in a litre?
0: 1,000.
1: Which vitamin do we make thanks to sunlight?
0: That'll be vitamin D.
1: What's the most expensive food in the world?
0: Is that caviar?
1: It is, right.
0: Oh, yeah, I was right.
1: How many hours are there in 3 days?
0: 72.
1: Yep. What's the highest mountain in the world?
0: Everest. Oh, come on.
1: How many countries are there in the world?
0: Oh, I don't know. I think it's 200, and I'm going to say 216.
1: 195.
0: Oh, it's close.
1: And which organ pumps blood through the body?
0: Well, that'll be the heart.
1: Yeah.
0: Oh, dear. Dear.
1: That's it. That's
0: well, how many names did I get?
1: Eight.
0: Eight? What did I get wrong? Oh, yeah, the fish.
1: Fish and the countries.
0: The countries, that's it. That's it. 8 out of 10. I'm getting better. Getting better.
1: You must do better.
0: Boy, your quizzes are getting easier. Here we go. Do you like S Club 7?
1: I do.
0: Have you ever had a dream come true?
1: Yeah.
0: Good.

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1: We'd better be getting back.
2: Well, Frank, there's a dog outside. Do you think someone's left him behind? He must belong to that farm that we passed. If we put him in the back, then we can drop him off on the way back. Put the blanket on the back seat.
3: Come on, boy. In. Mama blanket. Sit. Sit. That's a good. Sit. Very good.
2: Now, you'll have to reverse back up to the road, Frank.
1: Mm-hmm. Let me keep. It's time.
2: Reverse, Frank, reverse. Look the other way.

0: You promise you won't be angry with me?
1: I suppose we're stuck again, aren't we?
0: We've got a bit of trouble, yes. You won't panic, will you?
1: Of course not. What is it?
0: You'll keep calm.
1: It's the back wheels again.
0: They're over the edge. The car.
2: We won't be in it, though, will we?
0: Betty, it's the firm's car. I should get the sack, Betty.
2: And we could both be killed.
0: No, we won't. Not if we keep calm. Maybe we should get the dog and put him in the front. Keep still.
2: You said you wanted the dog.
0: You could call him.

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0: Frank, you do understand, don't you?
1: Yes, I do.
0: I mean, it's the movement. You've got to have plenty of action.
1: Yes. I can't go too fast because of my mood. Yeah, well, at the back.
0: Just do what you can.
2: It's not all right.
0: We've got to have someone, and the lad is keen.
2: Right, clap your hand, shall I? Help you with the rhythm.
1: What's that, Mr. Lockwood? Could you give me that introduction bit, because I like that.
0: Yeah, all right, Roy.
2: Ladies and gentlemen, you've heard about him, you've talked about him, you have read about him. Well, now you are going to see him. The one, the only, Mr. Frank, lock up your daughters, Spencer.
1: You could have had my eye out there. Right, one, two, three.

3, and... the garland.

0: Steve Miliband there, living in the USA from the Sailor album 1968. 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
1: And Karen Snowden.
0: And it's round three of your quiz.
1: It is. Ready?
0: No. You always ask me that.
1: Yeah, when you always say no.
0: So why ask?
1: I don't know.
0: Go on then.
1: Which social media platform is used the most?
0: Okay, which social media platform is used the most? All right.
1: How many planets are in the solar system?
0: All right.
1: What's the main job of proteins?
0: Main job of proteins?
1: Yeah.
0: That's why I need Dr. Sarah.
1: What's the largest organ in the human body?
0: All right.
1: Which country is also a continent?
0: Right.
1: Which ingredient is found in pesto?
0: Hmm.
1: What is the square root of 64?
0: All right. Help.
1: What's the capital of Japan?
0: Jay.
1: In which sport do you score a home run?
0: All right.
1: And who painted Starry Night?
0: Oh, who painted a Starry Night?
1: Yes.
0: We got somebody who sung it. All right, we're back to the answers of that lot after this.
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0: each other.
1: Right. Egg on the answers to the final round of your quiz.
2: Yeah.
1: Right.
2: Which social media platform is used the most?
1: I'm going to say Facebook.
2: It is. How many planets are on the solar system?
1: Now you got me. I think it was 9.
2: 8.
1: 8. Oh yeah, it was 9. 1 got declassified. It.
2: What's the main job of proteins?
1: Proteins? I don't know. Like builders or something? Work in a bank? I don't know. No idea.
2: Build muscles.
1: Oh, well, that's close.
2: What's the largest organ in the human body?
1: Is that the skin?
2: Yeah.
1: Well, that's on the human body.
2: Yeah. Which country is also a continent?
1: Africa. Hop.
2: No, Australia.
1: Australia, because it is.
2: Which ingredient is found in pesto?
1: I don't know.
2: Basil.
1: Basil?
2: Yeah. What is the square root of 64?
1: I don't know.
2: 8.
1: 8.
2: What's the capital of Japan?
1: Tokyo.
2: Yeah. In which sport do you score a home run?
1: It's a baseball.
2: It is.
1: All right.
2: Who painted Starry Night?
1: Don't know.
2: Van Gogh.
1: Van Gogh. Hey.
2: Yeah.
1: Oh, and I give. How did I do that one? Not so 4. Well. What's the sound of that?
2: 4.
1: 4. Yeah. Yeah. I need to top up my general knowledge, I think. Yeah. Let's get that sorted. Back out of the blink. Out of this.

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1: Is that your room?
2: No, that's the landing. It's the only window that's open. Hey, don't take the ladder away until I'm inside, will you?
3: Oh, God, don't tempt me.
4: Control to Charlie 1.
1: Charlie 1.
4: Proceed to 15 Wilton Crescent. 15 Wilton Crescent. Neighbours report attempted break-in.
1: This is Charlie 1, Roger and I.
5: 15?
6: Yeah, wasn't that where we went?
1: Tuesday night. Bomb explosion report. Someone blew up his television.
5: Why did he blow up the television set?
1: When we get there, you can ask him, can't you?
7: What's he doing now? He's got his clock caught in his trousers.
3: He's trying to kill me.
7: No, it was an accident.
1: What's going on here, then?
7: Right, knock it off now.
1: And you come down out of there.
7: Come on. Take your hands off me. I'm a big name in the film industry.
1: I'm location, are you, sir?
7: You
1: come on, let's get that man down.
7: Don't understand. The only way to
3: the ladder. Come on, give me a stand on the brake. He's going to fall.
8: What are you doing up that tree?
2: I didn't want to disturb you.
8: Frank, will you come down?
3: Come on, up you go.
8: Come on.
3: I've got me rash.
8: Go to bed now, Frank.
3: Sure, here.
2: My leg is stuck up there. Help a noggin. Is this the role of the police?
1: What are you trying to do? Can't do anything.

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1: Karen Snowden.
0: Hope you enjoyed the show. We'll be back same time, same place next week for more silly comedy, some of your general knowledge quizzes, which I need to get better at.
1: You certainly
0: do. And lots of good music. Stay tuned, because Russ Robinson will be up at 2 o'clock. We're going to leave you with New Kids on the Block. Because we're not. We're old kids on the block. Anyway, see you later. Bye-bye.
1: Bye-bye.
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2: Tens of thousands of people are in London for two huge rival protests. Tommy Robinson's Unite the Kingdom march and the pro-Palestine Nakba Day rally are both taking place. An unprecedented police operations costing the taxpayer £4.5 million. Georgia Lee has more on the Unite the Kingdom event.
3: Sir Keir Starmer says its organisers are peddling hatred and division, and police are planning a huge operation to try and keep things under control. That means thousands of officers will be on the streets, and live facial recognition cameras will be used for the first time at a protest. Now, Downing Street says it respects the right for people to protest peacefully, but anyone causing any trouble can expect to face the full force of the law.
2: The likelihood of a challenge to Sir Keir Starmer's Prime Minister role stepped up. The Greater Manchester Mayor Andy Burnham is going to be allowed to try to be voted in as an MP. And Man City take on Chelsea in the FA Cup final later on this afternoon. That's the latest from Radio News Hub. I'm Liz Whittaker.
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It's that day, it's that time, and today I am celebrating along with millions of her fans, Miss Janet Jackson's 60th birthday. So today, expect a few of Janet's hits from across the decades, and some others thrown in for good measure. Let's kick you off, 1986 Control album, and this is When I Think You on Harbour Radio. It's me, Russ Robinson, in the afternoon. Thanks for joining me. Let's enjoy Janet.

Yeah, once again, good afternoon, folks. It is 10 past two on this Saturday afternoon. It is the 16th of May, 2026, which means 60 years ago today, the one and only Miss Janet Jackson was born. So today, I am a massive fan, if you know me. So today, I'm going to be playing some of her biggest hits from across the decade. Now, there was loads I could have chosen to play for you. So I've just grabbed a handful that were massive hits for her over the decades from various albums, be it Control, Rhythm Nation, the Janet album. But don't forget, I'm also available for you to contact me in the studio, 07942 641074. You can text or WhatsApp me. Let me know what you are up to this afternoon. Okay, the sun is out here in GY in Great Yarmouth. How long it's going to last, we don't know. But enjoy the music for the next 2 hours. Not just going to be playing Janet, going to be playing some artists that might be related to her as well. I think you might guess who that might be. Might be the brothers, you never know. And also, as always, I have my double bill bangers and this day in music history as well to come this afternoon. But get in contact with me, as I said, 07942 641074. Now, the next one isn't a Janet song, but it is a song that Janet grew up listening to and loved. So, and it's one of my favourites. Not because it's one of Janet's favourites. I just think it is a great tune from 1971. Let's have a bit of Curtis Mayfield here on Harbour Radio. You're listening to me, Russ Robinson, in the afternoon. I am here till 4 o'clock. The Snowdons, thank you for their show today, are leaving the building.

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8: You don't have to have a shingles vaccination the minute you turn 70.
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10: 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It's as simple as that. And like I said, not just 40,000, not even 50. It has grown and grown and grown over the last year, and it's only going to get bigger here at Harbour Radio. So stick with us, because we are the voice of the community. And we've got lots more coming up today. And as I said at the start of the show, it is Miss Janet Jackson's birthday today. So I'm celebrating with some of my favourite songs of Janet's over the decades. Over probably 40 years. So that's four decades of hits. She hit the big time, obviously, with a Control album in 86. So I started the show with a little bit of When I Think of You and then The Pleasure Principle. But of course, Janet wouldn't be where she is today if it wasn't for her big brothers, and it was these guys.
11: Can you feel it? Can you feel it? Can you feel it?
10: I want to hear you singing along. This is Janet's brothers, the Jacksons from 1980, and Can You Feel It? Here on Harbour Radio, it's me, Russ Robinson, in the afternoon. Thanks for joining me.

0: ago there. The Jacksons. And Can You Feel It from 1980. And do you know what? It still sounds as fresh today as it did when it was released 46 years ago. What a great tune there by the Jacksons. Just one of the many great hits those lads had over... Lads, he says. Those guys had over the years. Oh. Right then. I think it is about time that we do a bit of this and let you know what is going on in and around the Great Yarmouth and surrounding areas this weekend. Yeah, folks, well, if you've been in Yarmouth today towards the seafront, you will know that today and tomorrow it is the Motor Madness Festival on the seafront. Hundreds of American classic motorbikes, hot rods, street rods, muscle cars, and our very own Mr. Lee Brown has been down there today, and he's had his photo done with the A-Team van. Lots of film and TV vehicles down there. Del Boy's three-wheeler is down there. They got marquees, traders, live bands, DJs, bars and street food galore. And that is from round about where the Britannia Pier starts all the way up to where the Marina Parade is. So you cannot drive down there today or tomorrow until after 8 o'clock in the evening, okay? So just bear that in mind. Let's move on to the Marina Theatre in Lowestoft, where There's a Monster in Your Show. That is the name of the show. Tom Fletcher, the fabulous Mr. Tom Fletcher, his book has been made into this play, and it's on today at 4 p.m. and tomorrow at 10:30 a.m. and 1 p.m. So contact the box office at the Marina Theatre in Lowestoft if you would like to take the little ones to see that. They absolutely love it. And of course, going on today, not around here, but I mean, it is, because it's going to be on a lot of TVs. It is the FA Cup final today, 3 o'clock this afternoon. So in about 35 minutes time, it is Man City versus Chelsea at Wembley for the FA Cup final. The Pier Tavern is showing it on their big screens, and also in their Casino Royale sports bar, which is downstairs. I've not been in it yet, but I am going to go in it this week and have a look around. They got massive screens on in there, and you can go and watch the FA Cup final. And don't forget, they do live entertainment every night as well, with a DJ, Emo, karaoke and live cabaret acts as well. And don't forget Eurovision Song Contest tonight as well, folks. Yeah.
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0: Yeah, he's not wrong. It is Harbour Radio. I love that guy. I want to meet the guy that did that. That's a really cool voice there. So, yeah, once again, FA Cup this afternoon, kicking off in about half an hour at Wembley Stadium, Chelsea, Man City. And then, of course, it is the Eurovision Song Contest tonight, live from wherever it is, because I can't remember where it is. And that is on a well-known channel, the BBC, at 8 p.m. So good luck to our country, United Kingdom. I don't know how we do. I've not really listened to the entry for us. I've heard it a couple of times and that. So good luck to us, because you never know. Right then, folks, as I said, playing some of my favourite Janet Jackson songs today, as it's her 60th birthday. But I'm also going to play some songs related to her, like this one. Now, this guy, his name is Johnny Gill, and he was Janet's support act on the Rhythm Nation tour in 1990. Now, Johnny Gill, you might be thinking, where do I know that name, Johnny Gill? Well, he is a former member of the group, R&B pop group, New Edition, that featured Bell Biv DeVoe and, of course, Mr. Bobby Brown. And then Mr. Johnny Gill went solo in about 89 and 90. And this was probably his biggest hit. This is called My, My, My on Harbour Radio.

There you go there. Janet and Rhythm Nation, the title track from the album Rhythm Nation that was released in 1989. And only last week she was honoured with the Rhythm Nation album being put into the Rock and Roll Hall of Fame. Yes, very distinctive honour, that is indeed. And to this day, Rhythm Nation is still my favourite Janet song and video. And talking of the album Rhythm Nation, this next track was the third single that was released from that album. And it was a really fun song, this. It still is. When she does it live, it's still great. Gets the crowd going. And this is Escapade. You listen to me, Ross Robinson, in the afternoon here on Harbour Radio 107.4 FM. 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
3: Yeah, welcome back to the show, folks. It's just gone a quarter past three on this Saturday afternoon. It's me, Russ Robinson, here at Harbour Radio, the top of the Harbour Towers, until 4 o'clock before the fabulous Mr. Mark Piper and his many shells, What's the Alternative show, takes over at four. If you were here at the start of the show, you would know I am paying tribute to my favourite artist of the last 40 years, Miss Janet Jackson. It's her 60th birthday today. Unfortunately, she couldn't be with me in the studio today, and I'm gutted about that, because she's in Japan getting ready to do some tour dates at the beginning of June. So she's out there rehearsing at the moment, but if she's ever in the neighborhood, do you know what I mean, she can always pop in and have a cup of tea and have a chat with me and Nev. Do you know what I mean? We'll make her a cup of coffee, a cup of tea, and even give her some biscuits, take her up the seafront, she can have an ice cream. You never know, you know, I can but wish. But I tell you what we'll do now. Let's just get my weenus to work and change this screen over. And let's give you an update. What is going on out there with the big W? Yes, the weather.
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3: Yeah, folks, let's give you an update. What is happening? Well, currently it is saying it's 13 degrees out there at the moment, which isn't too bad. The sun keeps popping in and out. It's out at the moment, as I'm looking at the top of the windows here at Harbour Towers. And it's meant to stay around about 13 degrees till about 7 o'clock. Then the temperatures are going to start dropping. And then around about 9 o'clock this evening, we can expect some of the wet stuff, unfortunately. Let's tell you about the rest of the day. Tonight we'll start cloudy with outbreaks of rain. The bulk of the rain will soon clear eastward, but it will remain mostly cloudy with a few patches of rain lingering for the rest of the night. Tomorrow morning will turn dry for a time with some sunny spells, but cloud will build up in the west later on in the afternoon, and there is the chance of some isolated showers. That is for Sunday. Outlook for Monday to Wednesday. Monday will bring a variable cloud, a few showers, and that is turning locally heavily in the afternoons. And so basically it's just going to rain in Yarmouth and that's it. Tuesday is expected to become more unsettled and breezy, with rain in the morning. That will clear in the afternoon to reveal sunny spells, but there is a chance of some showers on Tuesday evening. Wednesday looks set to remain partly cloudy with further showers, turning drier in the evening, with some late sunshine, so we might get like an hour or two of sunshine. Looking at the temperatures for the rest of the week, let's have a look. Tomorrow 14, chance of rain. Monday 14, the same. Tuesday 15, and it's going to be rain, unfortunately. Wednesday 18, with a chance of rain but sunny periods. 19 on Thursday, 18 on Friday, and sunny spells most of the day. Saturday is a chance of some cloud clearing to reveal plenty of sunshine, and there you go, that is 18 degrees next Saturday. Wow, well there you go, that is the weather. Now what I'm going to do now, folks, it's coming up to 10 to 3. I've still got my This Day in Music History to come and my Double Bill Bangers, where you have to guess what the films the music comes from and the year as well. But what I'm going to do now is I'm going to play you a TV theme tune from the 80s, and then I'm going to play you another TV theme tune after that from the 80s, which went on to be a worldwide hit back in 1980. And then I will reveal all about those two pieces of music after they've been played. Let's take a trip down memory lane, shall we? Let's go

Yeah, get those leg warmers on. Move the furniture out of the way. Go on, you know you're going to dance to this from 1980. Ooh, I like this.

Yeah, there you go. They're playing a little bit of Different Strokes from 1980 and also Fame as well. Now, as I said, it is me celebrating Janet Jackson's birthday day. And Janet actually appeared in both of those TV programs. From 81 to 82, she played Willis's girlfriend, Charlene Dupree, in Different Strokes. And then from 84 to 85, she was in Fame, the TV program. She played Cleo Hewlett. So there you go. And of course, she started her TV career much younger, back in the 70s, when she played Penny on the American TV show Good Times. And then, of course, she's gone on to appear in many films over the years. Poetic Justice with Tupac. She's been in... I'm trying to think. What else? The Nutty Professor 2 with Eddie Murphy. And she's made cameos in other very famous films as well. So there you go. But you know what? It is fast approaching 3 o'clock on this Saturday afternoon. And I think we should do This Day in Music. Oh, yeah. Yeah, good afternoon, pop pickers. It is that time of This Day in Music History, the day being the 16th of May. Back in 1964, Mary Wells started a two-week run at US number one with My Guy, and that was written by Mr. Smokey Robinson. Ooh. 1966, the Beach Boys released a classic, Pet Sounds, ranked as one of the most influential records ever made. Oh, 1970, England World Cup squad were UK number one. Yeah, you heard me right. The England World Cup football squad were UK number one for 3 weeks with Back Home. In 1981, Kim Carnes started a 9-week run at number one in the US with Betty Davis's Eyes. It only got to number 10, though, here in the UK in the same year, 1981. In 1987, U2 started a 3-week US number one run with or Without You from the very famous iconic Joshua Tree album that is by U2. And in 2009, Bob Dylan went to number one on the US album charts with Together Through Life, his 33rd studio album. Can you believe that? 33rd studio album by Mr. Bob Dylan. So what I do now, folks, is I choose three of those artists I've just spoken about, and I play three of those songs back to back for you this afternoon. I hope you're going to enjoy them, and I hope you sing along to them as well. And then after that, I am going to be doing very shortly my double bill bangers. Oh, yes. But in the meantime, This Day in Music top three, here they come.

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2: Yeah, you are listening to Harbour Radio, but you knew that already. That's why you're tuned in to the best radio station, not just in the surrounding areas, but in the world. It is me, Russ Robinson, here this afternoon on my show, Russ Robinson in the Afternoon. I am here for the next 50 minutes or so, till 4 o'clock. I've still got to come this afternoon some more great tunes from Janet Jackson as we celebrate her 60th birthday today. 60 years old. Can you believe that? I cannot believe that in 4 years time I'm going to be the same age, Janet, but there you go. I want to give some shout outs first of all to Oscar and Mum Sam, who were here last week in the studio with me. Had a great time with them being in the studio. My son absolutely loved being in it and that really enjoyed it, so hopefully getting back in the studio in the near future. Mr. Lee Brown, he is out and about this afternoon with Lily Brown, the youngest presenter on Harbour Radio. They are out at the Motor Festival up on the seafront today. 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Emma and Rocky in Yarmouth, who are listening, they sent me a message. Well, Rocky didn't, the dog, but Emma did, to say that they're listening today. Thanks very much, guys. Hopefully see you soon. Mr. Kevin Reed, the legend that is Mr. Kevin Reed in Galston. He is one of our finest listeners. He tunes in every single day to most of our shows here on Harbour Radio and that. So, Kevin, I salute you. I have just saluted you to the camera. Unless you're watching, you wouldn't have seen it, but promise me, I did salute you. And I promise to put a little bit of Paloma in to the show next week for you, because he is a massive Paloma Faith fan. And I have to say, Kevin, you actually got me into Paloma Faith, because I actually like her now. I think she's fantastic, and she needs to release a new album soon. I know she's only just had a baby, but you know, maybe next year, the start of next year, she will drop a new album. Right then, folks, it is that time that we do this. Well, do you know what, actually, no. What I'm going to do is I'm gonna make you wait, and I'm going to get you to get your thinking caps on ready to go, because what I'm going to do is I am going to play some adverts, then I'm going to come back, and then I'm going to play my double bill bangers for today. Now, double bill bangers, if you've not listened to my show before, it's where I play two pieces of music from feature films from over the decades. All you have to do is, while they're playing, is have a think what the films are and in which years those films came out. Okay, so I'm going to play some adverts, then I'm going to come back, and we're going to go straight in to my double bill bangers. Don't you dare go anywhere.
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0: you know what? Absolutely love that piece of music. So glad I'm able to play. Takes me back, and I'm sure it takes you back if you are of a certain age to go into the cinema. Pearl and Dean, there you go. Right then, it is time for my double bill bangers. Two songs played back to back. You have to have a think. You can WhatsApp, text me 07942641074 and let me know what you think the answers are to what the films are and in which year these two films came out. The first one, absolutely love. Well, actually love both of the songs today for different reasons. But this one is because these lads are going back on tour to recreate one of their most famous tours in just 2 weeks' time. Enjoy.
1: You

0: There you go, your two double bill bangers for this afternoon here on Russ Robinson in the Afternoon. But did you get the films, and did you get, more importantly, the years that those two films were released? Well, let me put you out of your misery. The first one there was The Mighty Take That and Rule the World, and that was played at the end of the film. The film being from 2007, Stardust. There you go, the fantasy film. I don't know if you've seen it. It's absolutely incredible. The cast is amazing. There's Claire Danes, there's Ricky Gervais, there's Robert De Niro. There is so many great actors in it. And obviously, Take That, they performed that track, Rule the World, at the end of the film as the all the credits are going up. And the last one, I just played it. I had to play it, didn't I? I had to play it because it was in the film. The Best Things in Life Are Free, Janet Jackson and Luther Vandross. The year was 1992. Now, this is quite a difficult film. I don't think many of you might have seen it. If you have, you've probably forgotten about it. It was a film starring the Wayne brothers, who are famous for playing in the film White Chicks, which I played a song from the other week. But the film was Mo' Money from 1992. If you don't remember it, look it up, watch it. It's great. It is funny. The Wayne brothers are great anyway. So there you go, your two double bill bangers for today. Hope you enjoyed that. If you got them right, well done. Give yourself a pat on the back. I am here for the next half an hour, and then Mr. Mark Piper is going to be with us with his show this afternoon. But in the meantime, we're going to keep the birthday songs coming for Miss Janet Jackson. Why not? She's 60 today, folks. Did I mention that?
1: Now, another summer hit.
0: Oh, and it is a summer hit from the first single release from the 1993 mega-selling Janet album. Oh, get ready to groove to this R&B beauty. Go on, Janet, baby.

There you go. I hope you enjoyed that. A little bit of Janet Jackson there with That's the Way Love Goes, the first single release from the album Janet back in April 1993. And then I played a little bit of Stevie Wonder there for you. Now, obviously, Stevie and the Jacksons are related as in Motown music, but they also are actually family related. Yes, I don't know if you knew this, but Stevie Wonder is actually a cousin on Michael and Janet's mother's, Catherine's side. So they're considered like third cousins. Yeah, and Janet only revealed that a couple of years ago as well, that Stevie Wonder is actually related to them. So there you go. I love playing a little bit of Stevie Wonder. But right then, folks, don't forget, if you want to get in contact with me, I'm still here for the next 20-25 minutes. 07942-641074. That is how you can text or WhatsApp me here in the studio at the top of the Harbour Towers here in the heart of GY Great Yarmouth. Still got a couple more Janet songs to come for you. But what I'm going to do now, because I didn't just say we're going to play Janet, but kind of related, this band were her support act back in 1995 when she did her Janet world tour and came to London for a number of nights at Wembley Arena. You don't hear of this band anymore. This was their biggest hit back in 1995, an R&B pop group by the name of M&8, and they've got a little something for you. Oh, I bet you have. Oh, I love this tune. You listen to me, Russ Robinson, in the afternoon. It's Harbour Radio. Of course it is.

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2: 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Yeah, it's time for a little bit of Big Brother. Here's Michael.

0: There you go there. A little bit of Michael Jackson from the Thriller album PYT. And of course, the backing vocals done by sisters LaToya Reeby and a very young Janet Jackson as well. So there you go. Still got time to play a couple more Janet songs before I'm out of here celebrating her 60th birthday today. But I'll be back after these ads. Don't you don't go anywhere.
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5: Yeah, I've got time for just a couple more songs celebrating Janet Jackson's 60th birthday today. This one's from the Velvet Rope album. This went worldwide in 1997. The wonderful Together Again.

0: Yeah, singer, songwriter, producer, dancer, actress, cultural icon, legend, and a blueprint for so many of these artists that have come after her when she started hitting the big time in 1986 with a Control album. That is my tribute today for the last 2 hours to the one and only, my favourite artist of all time, Miss Janet Jackson, on her 60th birthday, folks. Yes, Miss Janet Jackson is 60 years old today. Well, folks, that is almost it for me today. Time for me to get out of here, so let's play me music as I leave. Just want to give some thank yous. Of course, don't forget, coming up after me is Mr. Mark Piper and the Many Shells, What's the Alternative Show. David Freestone's Reggae Show is then on after that. And Mr. Wayne Emery with the Melting Pot is on as well. And don't forget, tomorrow at 10 a.m, the lovely Emma is here for the Romance Rewind Show. But for me, I hope you have enjoyed my tribute to Miss Janet Jackson today. I thoroughly enjoyed it. There were so many more songs I could have played, but I would have probably been here for at least 24 hours. And I know Big Geezer Nev, well, even though he likes Janet, would have probably told me to get out of the studio at some point. Whatever you're doing today, have a great day. Have a great rest of the weekend. I am going to be back next week. 2 till 4 with Russ Robinson in the afternoon. Don't forget, stick with Harbour Radio. We are the voice of the community here in the heart of Great Yarmouth and the surrounding villages and areas as well. And some thank yous. Big shout out to, once again, my son Oscar, Mum Sam, Mr. Lee Brown, my showbiz husband, Big Nev, the man in charge of us here at Harbour Radio. Thanks, Nev, for giving me this opportunity. It means the world to me. It really does. And all you listeners out there, you know who you are. Not just the ones that I know, but the ones that are around the world. I'm looking on my little weenus, he says, looking at his little weenus. And there are currently listeners in America. There are listeners across the UK, Turkey, Spain, Germany. So thank you to all of you that have been listening today. It's very much appreciated. Stick with Harbour Radio. We are the voice of the community. We are here for you. Remember, if you want a request or a shout out for a special occasion, 07942 641074. Okay, that is how to get in contact with us here at the studio. Once again, whatever you're doing for the rest of the weekend, stay safe, look after each other, look after yourselves. Mr. Mark Piper is going to be on his way very shortly. The music is going to stop before I finish talking, so let Thunderbirds end. Here we go. Oh, don't we just love a little bit of Thunderbirds? From me, once again, Russ Robinson, I am out of here. The hot seat is being taken over by Mr. Mark Piper. Have a great week. I'm back next week, 2 till 4, here on Harbour Radio. I love ya. Bye.
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3: Two major protests are underway in London amid a huge £4.5 million police operation. Armoured vehicles have been deployed along with around 4,000 officers as the Met aims to avoid clashes between Tommy Robinson's Unite the Kingdom march and the pro-Palestine Nagba Day rally. Final preparations are underway in Vienna ahead of the final of the Eurovision Song Contest. The UK's entry, Look Mum No Computer, real name Sam Battle, is hoping his song Eins zwei drei will impress. Dave Goodman is Eurovision's head of communications.
4: Every artist gets 3 minutes on stage. It's really important what you do with those 3 minutes. And that's why Eurovision is still so popular, because it's gone from artists standing in bow ties in little theatres to huge arenas.
3: The mayor of Greater Manchester is a step closer to challenging Sir Keir Starmer. Andy Burnham has been given the thumbs up from Labour to become an MP. And hearts have been broken at Celtic Park as the home side clinched another William Hill Scottish Premiership on the final day of the season. From Radio News Hub, I'm Johnny Holmes.
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8: 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And this show is to be a platform for all you artists and art lovers. Well, this week's show is going to be a little bit different from usual. For those who tuned in last week, you'll know that I was heading down to Skarmouth along with Dave's Sir Reggae Freestone from Harbour Radio. We saw lots of great performances while we were down at the Vauxhall Holiday Park. And I was lucky enough to get 3 interviews on this show. We're going to be talking to a young lady, Coco Sparrow, who's in a national competition, and find out how you can help. We'll also talk into Sharp Class and hearing their latest single and news of their upcoming tour. And our special guest is the beautiful and soulful voice of Donna Hines. So I'd like to welcome you all to the world of many selves.
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0: started the show with three great new releases, and the first was Ren and Chris Webby's Neurodivergent, and then we followed that with Houghton Freddy's Sweet Surrender, and the last track was the wonderful Internet Fantasy from Space Moth. Well, now we're going to follow up with another two new for you, starting with this one from Baby Queen.
1: 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Yeah, big up Harbour Radio. Baby Queen, what's going on?

0: That was Air Afield. It Only Makes Me Bitter. Well, now we're going to start the first of the many Selves What's the Alternative show interviews.
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0: Last Saturday, I was over at Skarmouth watching Potato 5 when they introduced a wonderful new young singer, and we're lucky enough to have her here for an interview. It's Koto Sparrow. Welcome.
2: Hi.
0: Hi. How are you? Have you recovered from last week?
2: Yeah.
0: So you put on two brilliant performances. I just want to find out a little bit more about you. You look very young. How old are you at the moment?
2: I'm 11.
0: You're 11. Is after your magnificent performance, Spider J was telling us that you've got a national singing competition, and that's the junior section. What competition is that?
2: It's West End Calling.
0: West End Calling. Brilliant. So the listeners, once they've heard your wonderful singing and what you're about to tell us, they can go to West End Calling and or use the scanner that we post to get a vote for you. Is that correct?
2: Yes.
0: Oh, brilliant. Brilliant. I thoroughly enjoyed your performances, especially My Boy Lollipop. You really sort of shone there. How did you come to choosing those songs, and how did you get involved with Potato 5?
2: So the way I found the songs was mainly because my mum kind of kept on playing them all the day, and I ended up kind of singing them.
0: We must explain, you're surrounded by a musical family, aren't you? Your mum and dad playing Potato 5 as well.
2: Yes.
0: With you growing up with such a musical family, how young did you start singing?
2: One.
0: Wow, I don't even know if I was speaking at that stage. It must be natural ability. I know you did reggae ska songs at Skarmouth. Is that your usual choice of songs, or do you do a whole variety of styles?
2: I just do a whole variety of styles.
0: You're in the final. Have you finalised what song you're going to use?
2: Yes, it's Stand Up by Cynthia Erivo.
0: Oh, superb. You were out at Skarmouth at the weekend performing. You're still at school and doing everything people your age do. How do you combine all of this together?
2: I kind of just squeeze all of it in.
0: How many sections to this competition have you already got through?
2: Three.
0: So you've done very well to narrow it down to the final. When is the actual final of the competition? When have our listeners got to get their votes in to help you?
2: 25th of May.
0: The 25th of May, so not long to go now. Are you busy rehearsing every day?
2: Yeah.
0: Not that you need it, I've got to say, by the performances we saw. And how nervy was it? I mean, that was a packed crowd, wasn't it? Have you sung to that size people before?
2: Yes.
0: Oh, so you're well experienced with it. I must admit, you looked very professional up on stage. You didn't look fazed by it at all.
2: Thank you.
0: Is there anywhere that our listeners can find out more about you or hear you sing on social media?
2: So I'm Dan's co-star on both of these, but you can find me on Facebook, Instagram and TikTok.
0: Wonderful. Well, I will make sure we've got your details up on the posts for the radio show so people can send you their votes straight away.
2: Thank you.
0: Have you got ideas of releasing any songs online yet?
2: Yes.
0: So have you got an album, an EP, or is this all in the process?
2: All in the process.
0: Well, I hope you send us the first tracks when they come out so we can hear what you've been up to.
2: Some point around summer.
0: Around the summer, so we've got a little while to wait, and we'll know the results of the competition by then as well.
2: Yeah.
0: Well, I hope they both go to the top, your songs and the competition. So
2: thank you.
0: I know I've kept you up late. We've I will explain to the listeners, we did a interview backstage, but we were in the middle of the dressing room and there was so much background noise. We're now having this conversation now just to get a bit more clarity on making sure people know what you're on. Thank you ever so much for sparing your time. And have you got a message for the listeners for how they can, what they're to expect from your music?
2: It's mainly just me just enjoying it, really.
0: And that's the most important thing. I mean, I know by growing up in a family of musicians, it must just come natural. The fun and enjoyment you lose when you're on stage shows, so you must be enjoying it. And it's only worth doing it if you're happy.
2: Yeah.
0: Well, thank you ever so much for sparing the time, Koto. Really appreciate it. And I will contact you again once the competition's over and we'll have a catch up to see how it all went.
2: Okay, thank you.
0: Oh, thank you very much for joining us and speak to you again.
2: Bye.
0: Oh, wasn't she great? Well, you're now going to get a chance to hear her sing. And this is Rudy's Resurrection with Potato 5.

0: Isn't it brilliant? Well, don't just take my word. Here's a little word from Spider J from Potato 5.
1: Koto is very talented. She can play instruments, she can sing. I like Koto's voice.
0: Yeah.
1: Koto can go and do the same job as I, any of the singers out there, if not better. Future's bright. That's the future.
0: Koto Sparrow on Instagram, so you can all follow the journey to the competition.
1: Koto, K-O-T-O, vote Koto.
0: Easy to remember, yes, Koto.
1: New generation, no fossil business. Thank you very much. Thank you, nice to speak to you.
0: Well, if you'd like to help Koto win the final, log on to westendcalling.co.uk and vote for Koto Sparrow. 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
0: Well, Skarmouth's tagline is where legends meet. And I met up with the legendary Roddy Radiation and the Scarbilly Rebels. He was so generous with his time backstage. So I'm going to let him take it away with this track.

Roddy spoke about Amy Winehouse covering one of the songs he wrote for the specials. So here's this one, Hey Little Rich Girl.

0: Oh, there was Runaway Pet, and that was released in 1976 on Trojan Records, the iconic label, and that was Donna Hines. And I'm very pleased and privileged to say that we've got Donna Hines here for our The Many Selves What's the Alternative Show interviews. I'm here backstage yet again at Skarmouth at another wonderful event, and I've got a very special guest. It's Donna Hines. Those that know her will know her legacy, but those that don't, I'll just say she was a member of and the daughter of the founding members of the Marvels.
1: Correct.
0: The intriguing fact I love is that at what age did you record with Trojan Records?
1: 11 and a half.
0: 11.
1: I usually say 11, but 11 and a half, yeah.
0: Dummy. That's everyone's dream come true, and you do it at that age. What does music mean to you? What does it still do for you?
1: Music means everything to me. Everything. It keeps me alive, keeps me focused. Yeah, I just love being around music, and I find that music people are very loving people. Yes. We're like one big happy family.
0: Well, the Skarmouth family very much is. I mean, I know, and
1: definitely.
0: I've mentioned before, I seem to have been welcomed with open arms ever since yeah. I first walked in here.
1: And I feel like I've known you for years.
0: Well, I've been chasing you for 2 years, I think, for the interview. We've just not been able to...
1: Just not got it together.
0: Got it together, so I'm really pleased we haven't.
1: Yeah.
0: Honestly, I've loved meeting you.
1: It's
0: it is that like minds amongst the creators.
1: Exactly, exactly.
0: Beautiful.
1: And it's always been like that.
0: Yeah.
1: Every time you meet musicians... I mean, there's times when I meet a musician and before they even tell me they're musicians, I can feel it. I can feel the vibes. I can feel that they are musicians.
0: Creative souls.
1: Yeah, it's creative souls, yeah.
0: Recognize.
1: And we just tangle together. Yeah,
0: so
1: it's brilliant.
0: I don't want to dwell on the past because every radio station has done your history, your past,
1: you
0: and
1: know,
0: many listeners
1: true.
0: Don't know you.
1: Yeah.
0: You can search YouTube. You've got the name.
1: Exactly.
0: I want to know, what are you up to now? Because you're always at all these different events.
1: Right. Well, I'll tell you, I'll go back to the last 3 years. In fact, a little bit before that, I was working with Junior English. Got a phone call from a friend who said, Junior said to give him a ring. And I gave him a ring. He said, come down, I want to see you. And straight away, immediately we started recording. Lots of songs, lots and lots of recordings we did. And he was doing solo, sometimes I was doing solo. And I did the backing vocals on his solo records. And, you know, we were kind of helping each other. And he was writing songs for me and it was brilliant. We had this really good relationship going. And it lasted 3 years and then he passed. It was a hard time. And I had other producers asking me, you know, can you record for me? And I said, no, I just want to dedicate myself to Junior.
0: Yeah.
1: And then Junior passed and I just felt like he left me. But there was a reason for this.
0: But surely that's a magical blessing as well.
1: It was.
0: I was going to say. You were at the pinnacle
1: yes.
0: of everything there, aren't
1: I was going to say, it was just magical, you know, because I'd lost my father in 2018 and then Junior came into my life. I mean, I knew Junior before,
0: yeah.
1: but it's like we became even closer. And yeah, we recorded and it was just constant. And he was sick at the time and it kind of just... revived him even more, you know, brought him back to life. And people were saying to me, you know, he's a changed man. And this went on for about 3 years and then he passed. So a lot of those recordings haven't been released yet.
0: Yet.
1: So they may be to come, yeah. And then I've been working extensively with a producer called Lindell.
0: Yeah.
1: Lindell Lewis. In 2003, I done B, a track called Promise Me. We went on to do another track called Can't Stay Away From You. That was in 2024. And then 2025, I did Crazy. A track called Crazy with Lynn

0: And getting a bit further back, Phil Pratt, you know, produced one of my albums. Chips Richards produced an album for me. And
1: you're just name dropping, aren't you?
0: Name dropping. There's just so much of going back, but we're not really going back. We're going forward now. Yes. So, yeah. For now, it's Lindell Lewis. I'm working a lot with Lindell Lewis. Also, my partner's a singer in Jamaica, Tony Mahoney from the Black Stones. So we've been doing lots of work in Jamaica. So I've been out to Jamaica 3 times last year. I've been working a lot with him.
1: How was he with the terrible things that happened last year? Was he safe?
0: It's funny because he wasn't really affected by it.
1: As far as
0: he's told me, he hasn't been was affected by it, but certain areas of Jamaica were affected. But he was okay.
1: As I was saying to Franklin, the resilience of the Jamaican people.
0: Yeah, that's
1: they're
0: right.
1: Make just bounce back.
0: Yeah. Bounce right it's back. Yeah. Better. Well, just after the hurricane, we were going to the studio recording, and it was so lovely. I mean, it's a different sound over there. I mean, Lindell gets that sound over here, Lindell Lewison, but Jamaica's got a certain sound, you know, and quality.
1: Where it must do to so many artists. They go there.
0: Yeah, and coming from Jamaica back to England, it's like I've done it the other way around, because normally it's from England. And this time I did it from Jamaica, and yeah. So now he's over there, so he sort of worked from Jamaica to England, and from England, you know, to Jamaica.
1: Oh, that's good. Yeah. But I think that's a perfect blend.
0: It is. I've kind of found the balance all of a sudden, so it's lovely.
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4: 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Well, we're going to start the songs off with this great track, Train to Scarville by The Blackstones.

Oh, it was great to see Neville Staples performing live again at Skarmouth. He did loads of the Specials tracks, but I was especially pleased when he said how proud he is of his Funboy 3 song. So this is the very apt Lunacy Legacy.

do not notice their existence. The next best the people honor and praise. The next the people fear. And the next the people hate. But when the best leader's work is done, the people say, we did it ourselves. I see.

Well, I had to follow that up with a special song. And this is one that didn't get a lot of airplay. In fact, I think the BBC tried to ban it way back in the 80s, but it's still so relevant today. And this is War Crimes.

0: Hi, this is Jerry Dammers from Specials, Two Tone, etc. Free Nelson Mandela. 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
1: Oh, this is the latest release from the Waterboys with Don't Even Have to Say His Name. Well, now let's return back to hear more from Donna.
2: Now, I'm going to contradict. I said I know I don't want to go back into the past, but...
3: Back in time.
2: Because of an act last night, there was a young lady, Koto, and she was singing with Potato Five.
3: Okay.
2: And fantastic.
3: Okay.
2: She's in a nationwide competition.
3: Wow.
2: And she's now in the finals. And we're
3: wonderful.
2: Trying to promote a bit.
3: Yeah.
2: But what advice would you give, because obviously you were even younger than she is when you were recording, what advice would you give someone of that age with music and...
3: Well, she's gone into the finals, right?
2: Yeah.
3: Well, I mean, that's great. I mean, that's a step, that's a leap ahead, isn't it? I would say keep at it, don't give up, concentrate on her vocals, because she's a solo singer, right?
2: Yeah.
3: Yeah.
2: Well, her mum and dad... actually playing Potato Five as well, so she's
3: oh, right.
2: like
3: she
2: you
3: a bit like
2: been
3: me.
2: Surround,
3: yeah,
2: and that
3: yeah.
2: was the link yeah. for me was yeah. you know slightly yeah. different ages. She was a bit older than you
3: yeah.
2: when you recorded.
3: Stay focused. It'd be great if she could do a bit of writing of her own, you know, because money's in the writing as well.
2: That's
3: where the money is. Yeah, and just enjoy what she's doing. Enjoy it, embrace it. Music. If you're not going to embrace it, and you don't love it. There's no point being in it. So yeah, just give it all you've got.
2: You love it. You were playing on the patio performance, giving it your all. It doesn't matter where you
3: yeah,
2: are.
3: Yeah, yeah.
2: I can see you exuding that love.
3: Just embrace it, love
2: yeah.
3: it, you know. And
2: you're doing it from the heart.
3: From the heart, you do it from your heart. You don't.
2: It.
3: I mean, you know, if you sit down and just think about the money,
2: yeah.
3: it's not the thing, really.
2: No.
3: It's a love of music because a lot of the time you don't get any money anyway. You know, sometimes you do, sometimes you don't. So
2: it's with
3: win
2: all
3: some,
2: arts.
3: You lose some. All
2: if
3: arts.
2: It comes from the heart, it's recognised.
3: Yes.
2: And the value is in that.
3: That's right.
2: If you're chasing the money,
3: yeah.
2: it's
3: yeah,
2: not a good road.
3: Yeah.
2: Not a good road.
3: But you can take the money and run, but then you're not going to get anything else. So, yeah. For the love of it, you know, just embrace it. And also, I'd say to her, your mum and dad's in it as well. Capture those moments.
2: Yeah.
3: Capture those moments, because there's precious moments, you know.
2: Well, I must admit,
3: really
2: I was videoing them. I've posted it online. Because I was mainly focusing on her as a singer.
3: Right.
2: There's one of the videos captures mum and dad in the same
3: lovely,
2: frame.
3: Lovely.
2: But for most of it, I didn't realise before. Otherwise, I'd have focused
3: yeah.
2: more on it. But
3: and I was going to say also for her, capture some photos.
2: Yeah.
3: Capture some vocals. Well, she's got the music. And even just mum and dad talking, you know, and rehearsals. Just rehearsals, little snippets of rehearsals. Just the 1, 2, 3, 4, you know, intros and everything. Because it all is very meaningful. Everything means something at the end
2: it
3: of the
2: does.
3: Day. You take it all for granted. I mean, I do anything now just to have, well, my dad's voice.
2: Yeah.
3: Just calling my name or just, you know, saying, let's do something together. And I've got a little bit of that, but not enough.
2: I must admit, I'm blessed. As you know, I lost my wife. It's 3 years today.
3: Yes.
2: I've got voice memos and things and those little
3: yeah.
2: things. And it's not that, oh, you're going to continually play them, but... they're there.
3: I think these are the things we need to think about. I mean, these are the things I would kind of pass on to others now. Because if I you know, like that song, Dance With My Father Again, if I
2: yeah.
3: just had one more chance, if I had another chance, I would definitely do a bit more memos, a bit more of that memo. And
2: I think for me, the word if is brilliant. Don't have ifs, do.
3: Yeah.
2: If
3: yeah.
2: it concerns
3: yeah.
2: love, family,
3: that's right.
2: That's friends,
3: right.
2: just do.
3: I mean, I didn't do that much of it, but we've got the videos. I've still got my memories. You know, the memories
2: yeah.
3: are great. Memories are always great. Yeah, and that's what I carry, the memories. Yeah, a lot of memories.
2: I bet, I mean.
3: and the vinyls and the CDs, so. Because
2: well,
3: music lives on.
2: This is what I love about this whole scene. I'm a vinyl freak, and here all the DJs
3: so
2: are vinyl.
3: yeah.
2: And we're all buying vinyl with
3: that's
2: the
3: right,
2: merch.
3: Right. Constantly
2: it,
3: buying vinyl.
2: It is. It,
3: yeah.
2: And again, it's that physical
3: yeah.
2: aspect to
3: yeah.
2: it, isn't it? It's not just a stream
3: yeah.
2: that is sterile.
3: Yeah. And it's funny, because this evening, just this evening, DJ came up to me and said, hey, can you sign your record? And I thought, I haven't done a vinyl for years. Where's this come from? And he says, I'll put your song on vinyl. Sign it for me. And I was like, wow,
2: fantastic.
3: Yeah, I said wow.
2: Did you go, can I have one?
3: By the time I said wow, he was sort of gone. I signed it and he was off. He said, thanks.
1: Oh, we'll be returning later on in the show to hear much more from Donna. Well, as she was saying, she loves hearing her parents' voices. So I'm going to treat you to this one. This is The Marvels in the Middle of the Night.

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2: What's going on? 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And if you'd like to bring a dish to the table to share, please do. And down at Primeyard, we have the amazing Go Gently Into the Garden of Impossible Dreams. 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

So here's yet another new release from Shark Class, and we'll be catching up with them afterwards. This is Stick to Your Guns.

0: back again at Skarmouth with Sharp Class.
1: Yes.
0: We've just caught them off of stage like last year.
1: Yep.
0: And last year, you came to Skarmouth and released a single, and then you're doing exactly the same now. There's a whole lot of new tracks coming out.
2: It's just the way it works, mate. Yeah, we, you know, we think, oh, we've got Skarmouth caught, we better release something.
0: Well, yeah. Luckily, I played Faith in the Blakes last week, so I'm looking forward to getting some of the new tracks that are on there. But when's the next album released?
2: It's going to be autumn this year.
1: Time, yeah.
0: Fantastic.
2: I mean, we did just get today the masters back for the album. Today. On
0: that
2: the way down here.
0: It is amazing.
1: So one step closer.
2: That, you're correct. One step closer.
3: One of the final steps, isn't it? Yeah.
2: You can see the horizon. Now, so that's always nice.
0: It's coming to fruition, all that labour.
2: Yeah.
0: Now, I know in the last year I've been following you, touring, and I mean, you've gone all over the place, different countries and all that, and this country as well. Have you got the same thing lined up for the next album tour? Is that going to be on the same scale?
2: So, pretty much what we're doing is the album tour doing the UK, and then all we are doing the US. It's not tied into the tour.
1: Yeah.
2: But it's... that's going to be in September.
1: Pre-tour.
2: The tour that doesn't tour.
0: I love the fact you're warming up in America for the British tour.
2: you've got to do it something like that. But so it's the US in September, Boston and New York, and then doing the main tour November and December. Coming down your way as well, Stoke Market.
0: Yes, we need... I think there's two gigs nearby, isn't there? One before that tour, you were saying.
2: Yes, so on I think it's the 5th of September, we're doing the Norwich Waterfront.
0: Brilliant.
2: And then we're doing Stowe Market on the actual tour.
0: And that's the John Peel Centre.
2: That's going to be the John Peel Centre, yeah. So we're back down that way a few times back end of the year.
0: Well, I hope to be at both of those gigs.
2: Spoke to you there, mate. Yeah. We missed you at the other one.
0: I know. Health issues, but that's how I live my life. I get to what I can.
2: Absolutely. Yeah.
0: But I've got to say, your performance, I thought you were the best last year, as we spoke.
3: Yeah.
0: And you've gone up a notch. The craft, the stage craft, and the crowd were eating out your hands. It was a joy to see. Have you noticed that your fan base is growing, or that more and more people coming back to see you?
3: I think so, yeah. I think naturally, not that we don't stop very often to look, but when you do, you sort of think, oh, do you know what, this is, like you said, every year, I didn't even think that we'd brought a song out last time we were at Skarmouth. So, you know, when you're in the thick of it, you don't really think, but then if you do stop and look, you think, oh, do you know what, this is getting better and better, and how awesome is that?
0: Well, I love the fact, I mean, I've just been waiting calls now because there was a lady there who's followed you for 4 gigs.
1: Oh, yes.
0: Or, you know, now the favourite band. It's just amazing how that's growing.
1: Soon to be 5th, she said. She's counting.
3: Coming again, yeah.
2: She's going to have to use 2 bands at this point.
1: Yeah, she's like, I've waited one. I'm not. Oh, oof.
3: Don't lean on that door.
2: It's like Delmore for the bar.
0: that is only fools and horses, isn't it? Which leads nicely. Sorry, we've nearly fallen through a fence here.
1: Yeah, yeah.
0: That leads nicely to the medley. What a great medley. And the listeners will have heard, I am going to post some of that, obviously, to get some attention.
2: Absolutely.
0: Along with your brand new stuff. But I know that will green.
3: Oh, I'm sorry.
4: Cheers.
3: Right.
4: Brilliant. Yeah, last weekend.
1: Oh,
2: we were there.
3: Yeah, I'm sorry.
4: I know that
3: part.
4: Sorry.
1: Thank you.
0: See, you can't go anywhere. I've been known. Yeah, so you start off with Only Fools and Horses, but then the selection of tracks you mashed up. How did you pick those? Are they all each your favourites?
1: Trial and error.
2: I did we pick them?
3: I think it was a bit of trial and error. We tried a few that didn't work, tried a few and dropped some out. And
1: I don't remember it being hard though to decide. It kind of just came.
2: It was like a classic like rehearsal session thing, and then it was like, oh, that was all right.
3: Together.
1: That kind of worked.
2: Like you said, it evolved from something that was okay, and then we were in Leeds, did rehearsing in Leeds.
0: Oh, was it?
2: And that's when we threw in Come On Feel the Noise.
3: Yes.
2: That's when it got the puzzle all came together. It's like, hang on a minute, because we just nailed it.
3: Be My Baby was in there for a little bit of time.
5: Yeah, it was.
3: And then we did the Quadrophenia Nights, and they do that song. So it's like, right, we've got to take that out. Like, come on, let's be fair.
5: God, yeah.
3: So yeah, a bit of trial and error, a bit of jamming, a bit of just seeing what the crowd likes.
0: And what I love is you obviously enjoy doing it, and the crowd, because they know
5: those. Yeah, yeah.
6: 107.4, the voice of the community. Harbour Radio.
0: Well, you're going to get a chance to hear it, although it's only recorded on my mobile phone. The quality's not brilliant, but I hope you appreciate the medley.
7: Skip the money in me pocket. Fetch the suitcase from the van. Because if you want the best things, but you don't ask questions, then brother, I'm a man. Where it comes from is a mystery. It's like the changing of the seasons and the tides of the sea. But he's the one that's driving me berserk.

0: the reaction to your new tracks and having the crowd sing back to you on first listen, that's got to be a proud moment, isn't it? Yeah, you know you're doing it right.
1: That was something else that we kind of just came up with on the spot. It's like, oh, should we try doing this? And it just worked really well.
2: I think, the crowd interaction thing, you know, we look at it and go, a few years ago, you know, we wouldn't do it as much. And now we sort of look at it and go, you know, it's great to get the crowd involved.
1: We've got another one. Go on, quick. I'll see you.
3: You're okay? I'm sorry, yeah.
0: Say hello to the listeners.
4: Hello, listeners.
2: What a great band.
0: They are indeed.
2: Cheers, mate. We'll pay you later.
1: There you go again.
2: We're
0: in the right place.
1: Yeah.
0: Well, I know you're busy, so I won't keep you too long, but can we just clarify the tour dates in the area? We've got the John Peel Centre when?
2: That is going to be...
5: I'll tell you what. If she says that, you are in stardom.
2: Brilliant.
3: Cheers, Tom.
0: Thanks, Tom.
6: You're all right, guys. Right. First time I saw you at the Waterloo.
3: Oh, thank you.
6: You would never remember me, anyway.
1: Yeah,
6: he was. Awesome, guys.
3: Cheers, mate. Cheers. Thank you.
1: That has given me time to get the calendar up if you need any help.
2: Oh, he's on it. Down that area, we've got the Norwich Waterfront on the 5th of September. And then on the tour... of the album release tour, the 4th of December, we're at the John Peel Arts Centre in Stoke Market.
1: There we go.
0: You're getting into December and you've had Slade in the medley. Are you going to?
3: Should we set up a rehearsal?
2: Chuck that one in.
1: I don't know.
2: I can't pull off Noddy Older.
0: Well,
1: you do
0: there.
1: You did all right.
0: That was brilliant.
2: It was, he's got some vocals on him, so
0: I remember an interview. And there was apparently John Lennon praised him as having the best vocals in rock.
1: Really?
0: At the time.
1: Oh, God.
0: Yeah, no, John Lennon was overhearing Slade's music being played. Yeah. The team wanted to know who.
2: High praise that. You go back and listen to those records, like, it's got a power.
1: Yeah.
0: It's a shame people recognise him for the Christmas thing. It's great and what it is.
1: Yeah.
0: But listen to the songs they've put out. It's fantastic.
2: Brilliant. They're a brilliant band. And, you know, putting it in the medley just works. The whole mod thing, but
1: people know the song. Yeah. People
2: love it.
0: But
2: they go wild.
0: Out as
1: they go wild, as they say.
0: Yeah, if you look at early Slade pictures, they were boots, braces, and...
2: They're a bit Scarman.
0: Yeah.
3: Next headline.
1: Yes.
0: And just before we go, tell me all your socials so that the listeners can follow you, order the merch, pre-order the album.
2: Absolutely. So, main website is sharpclass.co.uk, dead simple. And then Facebook is sharpclass, @sharpclass. And then Instagram is @sharp_class.
0: Thank you very much. Well, thank you for sparing your time. I know I jumped
2: on any time, mate. Any time.
0: But I will see you in the next two. You'll know I'll be there.
3: Absolutely, mate. Yeah.
0: Thank you.
2: It's a pleasure.
7: It's always great catching up with those guys. Well, we spoke about Slade, so we can't not play one of theirs. This is Summer Song, Wishing You Were Here.

0: is so good to hear Graham Coxon back. And that song was All Right. Well, I'm all right because we're going to return back to have more conversation with the wonderful Donna Hines.
1: Now, I know earlier you were telling me some exciting news for next year's Skarmouth. Or is it October? Sorry.
2: This year's Skarmouth.
1: This year's Skarmouth in October.
2: Yes.
1: If it's grey in October, it's full of vibrancy and colour here, so do come for October. Yeah. So who is it you're singing for?
2: I'm going to be back in Loy Parks from Jamaica.
1: Superb.
2: So, yeah.
1: So real genuine music again.
2: More music again. Yes. Music, music, music. It's all about music.
1: Nice. And that's what I love about this stuff. Every year I say this, or twice a year.
2: Yeah.
1: Just to get over the feeling that you get in Skarmouth. It's like a little cocoon of
2: happiness.
1: It's beautiful.
2: So it's beautiful. I mean, I do a lot of backing vocals for other artists as well. And I've been working a lot with Bubblers.
1: Yes.
2: On Gilvy. Yeah.
1: You're a busy lady.
2: Yes. So I do a lot with him and a lot of his artists as well. So I do lots of backing vocals, which I enjoy. But being live on stage, solo artist with a band, nothing beats that. Nothing beats that.
1: The feeling you get.
2: The feeling, you know.
1: But also the feeling you're giving, it's a reciprocal thing with
2: that's
1: the
2: right,
1: crowd,
2: yeah,
1: isn't
2: yeah.
1: it?
2: And the crowd, you're feeding the crowd and the crowd are feeding you, you know. So it's a music communication.
1: Now you say you love the performance, which it shows.
2: Yeah.
1: But you also said the advice of writing, and writing is my
2: thing. Yeah.
1: When you write, is it things that just come to you, or do you consciously sit down and go, right, I'm going to write a song about?
2: Well, I find it sometimes easier to work under pressure. When I was working with the Marvels, right, it was my father, it was Bobby D from The Sensations, and myself. And when we went to Bobby D's house, I mean, Bobby D died 2 years ago, you know, may he rest in peace. But when we went to his house, we'd sit down for a few minutes, and then he'd say, right, he'd play a rhythm track for us and say, right, write a song. We had to write that song before we left.
1: Brilliant.
2: You know, so we just sit down, listen to the rhythm and say, no. Next thing you know, I'm writing bits down, my dad's writing bits down, we're doing our own thing, and then it just all comes together. We've written a tune within that evening.
1: Love it. That's when the magic happens.
2: That's the magic. And then sometimes I might be in my car driving along, something comes to mind, and I think, right, I've got to stop, put it on a dictaphone, or put it on my phone, you know. Just make sure I record it, because I won't remember it again straight away, but if it's good, it will come back. But it may come back next week, it may come back the week after.
1: And
2: whatever comes to me, just capture it and put it straight down, so I've got it.
1: I know,
2: and then just keep adding to it.
1: Writing, it'll be one line and all of a sudden go, no, I know that line's got something.
2: Yes.
1: And as long as you've got that bit, you can flesh out.
2: Yeah. And sometimes I'm driving along and I just get a melody. Just a nice melody in my head. Na, na, na, na, na, na, na, na, na. And I've got to record that. Just record it, put it down. It may not be for the same song, but it's going to go somewhere. Yeah.
1: It's lovely just hearing your voice like that. I love it when people talking, then how comes voice.
2: Yeah. I find a song for everything.
1: That's brilliant. Well, I'm going to take you up on that for the script. Because I'll hand it over now and go, there, do your do.
2: It's just music is so vibrant, you know. It's just vibrant, and no matter what's going on in your life, music is an aid. It just helps you out of everything. And I listen to various artists, lots of artists and lots of different genres of music, because it's not just reggae, it's not just soul, it's not just jazz, it's not just rhythm and blues, it's
1: music.
2: Everything is just music in general.
1: If a song's good, if music's good, it doesn't matter whether it's classical.
2: Yeah, exactly. And then another thing is you can learn from different artists. Everybody's got something to give. You know, you listen, you can take something from that and learn from it. You know, and that's what my girl can do as well. The one in the competition. Listen to other artists. Listen to other people. Your mum and dad, they have their style. Listen to other people outside that box, because sometimes you tend to get stuck in our own little safety net, you know. But then going outside that, listening to others, and bring it back together, you know. You
1: get it's pushing ideas, your boundaries.
2: Pushing your boundaries,
1: It's the old quote of David Bowie, where he was sort of saying, you're only creative when you feel like you're walking into the water and your feet aren't quite touching the ground. If you're walking on the ground, you're not going to be creative.
2: That's right, you've got to be slightly lifted.
1: Push yourself out then.
2: Yeah. So just sort of step outside that box, because we can become quite cushioned with our parents, and you're in a safety zone, you know. It's lovely, it's safe, it's soft,
1: You need a few scrapes.
2: But you need to, yeah, you've got to fall down, you've got to hit your head a bit and just get out of there a bit and try for, sometimes try for yourself, see if you can survive by yourself. And then come back in.
1: Does that mean for you that's got to have been a hell of a thing? You know, that, how do you break out of the Marvels?
2: Yeah, yeah.
1: You know, you're so interlinked with the whole thing.
2: Well, with me, it wasn't only that. I was a DJ on radio for 15 years, and my dad, 45 years, well, maybe for more than 45 years, about 50 years. And I only stopped because he passed away. We were coming from the musical aspect, like playing music, vinyls on radio and CDs. And also performing together on stage. That was another thing. Basically going around and visiting other musicians, rehearsals, going to different recording studios. So there was so much involved and so many people to meet, and producers and engineers.
1: I can see your face light up as you're saying it. It's brilliant.
2: I mean, even just talking about it takes me into another zone, you know?
1: Yeah. It shows. We were on about video, and I wish we had now just to see your face light up.
2: You just take me to another place.
1: Oh, that's brilliant.
2: A lovely place.
1: Well, I know we're holding people up in the rehearsal room. Not rehearsal room, it's their dressing room. So I'll bring this part of the interview to a close, but we will have some more.
2: Definitely.
1: Next October is already penciled in.
2: And and just to say, I've got a single coming out, I would say in the next 3 to 4 weeks. I won't even tell you the name of it now.
1: Right.
2: But there's one coming, and I'll definitely get it over to you.
1: You send it to
2: definitely.
1: Me.
2: Definitely.
1: We'll get that.
2: Yeah.
1: And if we can have the premiere, even better. But Lily, thank you ever so much. I'm so pleased.
2: Thank you. Yeah.
1: Together now.
2: I realise you've been trying to run after me for so long, and it's like I'm running away, but I wasn't really running away. Just so busy occupying.
1: It is here. I mean, I've been saying today all over the place, trying. You just meet people.
2: Yes.
1: And
2: creatives,
1: we get diverted anyway.
2: It's just great that we bumped into each other, because now it's happened.
1: And
2: it happened when it was supposed to happen. I believe in that.
1: Perfect timing. It certainly is.
2: Definitely.
1: Well, thank you and bless
2: you. Thank you, Mark. Thank you. Thank you so much. And thank you to all the listeners who are going to listen to this.
1: Yes.
2: Amazing.
1: And actually, while we're still recording, could I be cheeky?
2: Go on.
1: And could you do a new tune jingle or something I could put on?

0: you, Mark.
1: Thank you, John.
0: Lovely meeting you.
1: Lovely to meet you.
0: And there will be a part two.
1: There will, definitely.
0: Definitely.
1: Stay tuned, listeners.
2: Oh, well, I for one can't wait for part two. And if you can't wait, why don't you book your tickets for the October event of Skarmouth? Well, here is Donna Hines with Out of My Mind.

0: I'd like to thank Big Nev for giving me the opportunity of doing these shows and getting to such events as Skarmouth. 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
1: songs that time forgot.
0: And it's a lesser played track from the Beats album, and it's called Psychedelic Rockers.

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2: Streeting has confirmed he would enter a Labour leadership contest to replace Sir Keir Starmer. He said Britain must pursue a new special relationship with the European Union. Here's the moment he confirmed he would stand.
3: We need a proper contest with the best candidates on the field, and I'll be standing.
2: Meanwhile, Andy Burnham has claimed he is focused on winning a seat in Parliament rather than ousting Sir Keir Starmer as Prime Minister. But the Mayor of Greater Manchester also said he was prepared to fight to the highest level if he is successful. A blaze at a waste facility in Fife has continued into a fifth day as firefighters remain at the scene. Fire crews were still dealing with the incident at a landfill site near Ladybank as of this morning. And Manchester City kept alive their slim hopes of winning a domestic treble as Antoine Semenyo's sensational second-half finish broke Chelsea's resolve to settle a tense FA Cup final 1-0 at Wembley. From Radio News Hub, I'm Johnny Holmes.
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1: Why don't we do my first recording? They asked me, you know, what is my name? I said, Glenroy Smith. I said, no, man, that's going to look terrible on an album cover.

Hi, how you doing? It's David Freestone with Reggae Time. Getting the show off to a start, G. Cole, There Goes That Man. And this is Gregory Cole's tribute to the late, great Ernie Smith and close friend of Gregory's. And Perfect Gidimani, Mother Irene, brand new release, produced by Sinky Beats for Gidimani Records. And Madeline featuring Max Romeo, Send the Praises Up. It's from the new album From My Heart to Your Heart. Real name is Carlotta Giovino, born in Venice, now based in Costa Rica. And more from the album later in the show. Right, let's move on. Anaya Roots, Levi and Jar Give the Power, and it's a Costa Rebel production.

classic from the Heptones called Rasta. That's the title track from their 1976 album, produced by Harry Johnson for Trojan Records. And I See You, and that's IT Rockers and The Ride Divibes, and it's a Little Lion Sound production. And Honourable and Wake Up With You, and it's a Phantom Music Group production. Let's move on. 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

classic Culture 2-7's Clash, one of my favourite tracks from Culture, and the band were formed in 1976 by Joseph Hill, Albert Walker and Roy Days, and they released this in 1977, produced by the great Joe Gibbs and Tellyman and Humble and Real, and it's from the album Maka Locks in Dub Volume 2 on the Congo General Rhythm. And Grava Music, Love My Mama, produced by Skytop Music, and that's a brand new release. Right, let's move on. Another one from Madeline, this time featuring Linville Thompson and Run Come Baby, second track from the fabulous new album From My Heart to Your Heart, and we'll have another track from the album a little later on, and she produces all the tracks for her own Jarwheel Records label.

Jar the Only One, and that's Aaron Silk, a 29 West production. And What a World, Still Alive, featuring Peppery. And the duo Still Alive were formed back in 2014 in Lyon, and they self-produce for their label Bass Cookers. And Inner Vision, featuring Lion Vibes, and that's the Royal Vibes, and it's from the latest album, Faith and Deeds. And I'll play another track from that album a little later on in the show. Let's move on with Brigadier Jerry and World Peace. It's a brand new release on the Tad's Records label, produced by Tad Dawkins.

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Long Haul, The Spellbreakers. It's from the album Revolution, just released by the band based in Antwerp and available at Bandcamp. And Stephen Marley, Hills of St. Anne. Son of Bob and Rita Marley, born in Wilmington, Delaware, and raised in Kingston, Jamaica. This is a new release written and produced by Stephen for Ghetto Use International. And Lady De Flame, All Praises. Real name is Marjorie Reed, who was born and raised in Washington, D.C. Right, let's move on. Dread is Best. And of course, that's Big Youth. Real name, Manny Buchanan. And this appeared on his 1976 album, Hit the Road Jack. Enjoy.

Thank you for all the support. Thank you for all the love and the messages. And I've got a few shout outs this week. Mark Piper, Nev Moore, Jackie Stevens, Philip Gadd, George Kirkman, Andy Chertor, Natty Kingman, Sue Oliver, Cindy Craig, Beverly Martin, Jennifer Cheshire, Henry Madison, Sharon Bentley Paik, Mel James, Manuel Tabone, Philip Jackson, Ard Lufgen, Francesco LaRosa, Oliver Blackwood, X5 Family World Sound, Ansel Collins, Debbie Defire, Rakard Amaji Green, Greg Perfect Gidamani Rose, Skawa Kabbalah, Gregory Cole, and Manly Big Youth Buchanan. And if I've missed anybody, apologies. I'll give you a shout out next week.

Life Can Be So Simple, Madeline. And that's the last track on the show from that brand new album, From My Heart to Your Heart. And Queen Ifrica, Mum Like Me. And that's produced by Junior Brown for No Rush Records, distributed by Tuff Gong International. And Rackard and Fiona and With You, and Rackard and Margie and Fiona Faye. And this is a pre-release, and it won't be released until the 28th of June. Right, let's move on. Inner Vision and Forward. It's the second track from that brand new album, Faith and Deeds.

classic from the great Dennis Brown and Cassandra, released in 1974 on the Observer label and produced by, of course, Niney. And Dennis started his singing career, would you believe, at the age of 9. And Mikey General, Madan Alem, and it's the title track from Mikey's new album, which was released on the 5th of May. And Joanna Marie and Walk Good My Friend, produced by Robert Stevens for Broadyard Records and Global Digital Records, and it's another tribute to the late great Ernie Smith. Right, let's move on. Horace Martin and Mafia and Fluxy, and Them Can't Get Her Out. And it's a Charlie Sound production.

Up sings Tony Prophet, and he's based over there in Toronto in Canada. And a classic from Scotty, I Worry, real name David Scott. And this appears on his 1971 album, School Days, produced by Derek Harriott. And Live in the Moment, and that's Elastica Dub and Strato Man featuring Aisha Bell. It's from the new EP, Double Pulse, released by Dubphonic Records. Right, let's move on with a classic from you, Roy, shall we? The Tide is High, taken from the 1971 album Version Galore, produced by Sonia Pottinger for Treasure Isle and Trojan Records.

Exodus Dub, and that's Chalawa, and it's a title track from the Canadian bass band's 1977 album, released on the Skynote and Micro Music labels, and the band included Leroy Sibbles on the bass guitar. Right, it's time for me to go. I'll leave you with one more. I'll leave you with Clap the Barber, and that's Michael Rose, released in 1976 on the Observer label in Jamaica and Ethnic Fight label over here in the UK, produced by Winston Niney Holness. So, until next time, you all stay safe.

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8: Peace, everybody. This is M. Ski of the Good People with my man, the Saint of the Rampages, with my boys, Oxygen, Phil Most Chill, and Joe Ron Bombay, of the Hoglodyte Peace Suit Movement with my brothers, Chubb Nice and Orge, of the Recognition Party in New York City with the legend, Easy Mo B. Right now, you're checking out The Melting Pot with my brother, Wayne Emery. Right here, hip-hop, funk, jazz, or whatever else he feels that you need for your ears and your listening pleasure. You know what I'm saying? Check him out. Peace.

Well, it's just gone 9 o'clock and a Saturday night, and that can only mean one thing. It is I, Mr. Wayne, with another edition of the Melting Pot Show here on Harbour Radio 107.4 FM in Great Yarmouth and surrounding areas, and of course worldwide, wherever you are with those smart devices and tune in apps. So as I said, this is the Melting Pot. It's all about the old, the new, the cover versions, the remixes of some funk, a little bit of rap, some drum and bass, some breaks and beats, and all that kind of goes in between. Before we go any further, we've got to say thank you to Mr. Freestone for some wonderful reggae music there. A lovely little bit of dub to finish off the show. And you can catch his show again, same time next week, 7 till 9. Or you can listen back very, very soon, as it will be up on our Mixcloud page. Or you can jump onto all the W's, harbourradio.co.uk, select the listening, and you can select his show and all the other presenters' shows, and you can listen back as many times as you want. Now, you know what I say each and every week. There may be some strong language in the show tonight, so if that isn't your thing, maybe join us again tomorrow. But if not, stick around for the next 2 hours, as I say, because it's all about some funk and some rap and a whole lot more tonight. And if you want to get involved, all you've got to do is 07942641074. That is the free WhatsApp number. Jump over to our Facebook page. You can also leave a comment there. And all the W's, harbourradio.co.uk. Click the listening button as well. And then you can give yourself a name and get involved in the chat box that way. And of course, if you're listening and you know me, you can always give me a little old text as well. As I said, the only thing that's on is the boring Eurovision. Who wants to watch that? It's just a bit of an older political farce these days. So yeah, stick around for me for the next 2 hours. Open the windows and blare the music out. That's what I say. Anyway, what really got coming up tonight? Well, I will let you know. So we got a little bit of a Grain Zero. We got some New Birth. We've got some Nicodemus. A little bit of Super Soul. We got some Gangstar coming your way. A little bit of a Random Acts. Some KRS-One. We got a two from one tonight from CL Smooth of Pete Rock and CL Smooth fame. We've got a little bit of a Ran Reed. We've got a little bit of a connection, as I said, with the Gangstar. We've got some Big Shug as well. We've got some Little Brother coming your way. We've got some drummer and bass coming from Technomatic, a little bit of Park Shadow. We've got some Odyssey. A little bit of a Nickel and Pound, some Bop Alloy, and a whole lot more. So as I said, stick around for the next 2 hours as we bring you the Melting Pot Show. So yeah, fantastic stuff. So we kicked it off there with a little bit of a Dynome Productions and a Gotta Groove. And coming up next, we have a little bit of a Grain Zero, and they're a little bit of a Driven. And here it comes.

0: Melting, melting, melting, melting.
1: Pot.
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1: Pot.
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1: Pot.
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1: Pot.
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1: Pot.
0: Melting.
1: Pot.
0: Melting.
1: Pot.
0: Melting.
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1: Pot.
0: Melting.
1: Pot.

0: That's the sounds of Gene Dozier and the Brotherhood and A Hunk of Funk. And then before that, a little bit of The New Birth. And then when I said a little bit of Grain Zero and Driven. So that's how we're kicking it off tonight, with a little bit of funk flavours. As I said, each and every week we bring you some rap, some funk, some drum and bass, some breaks and beats, and all that goes in between. We mix it up a little bit. Sometimes, as I say, we start with the funk, sometimes we start with the rap. That's why this show is called The Melting Pot. And I hope you enjoy the show each and every week. As I said, if you're out there and you're listening, let me know. 07942 641074. That is the free number. Come on, like I said, it's free. Ain't going to cost you anything. Give me a message and say hello. So let's carry on with a few more kind of funky flavours before we switch it up. And up next, we're about to start hustling with Super Soul. Here it comes.
1: Yo, what up? It's Oxygen, a.k.a. the Rhyme Mastermind, MC Just Divine. And you are now listening to Wayne Emery with The Melting Pot, Harbor Radio. Let's go, man.

0: Quintero, Nappy G.
1: That's Nicodemus and Give the Drummer Some. And then before that, it said a little bit of Super Soul and Hustling. So we're now about to switch it up and we're going to go into some rap flavours. And we're going to kick it off with a little bit of Gangsta and the Planet.
2: Hey, yo, what's good, y'all? This is Craig G from the legendary Juice Crew. And right now, you checking out 107.4 Harbor Radio. It's the Melting Pot Show. 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

0: That's the unmistakable sounds of KRS-One there and Attendance. And then before that, we had a little bit of a Random Acts and Chewbacca. And then we kicked it off there with a bit of a Gangstar. Talking about Chewbacca, who's heading to the old cinemas next week to see the Mando and Grogu. I will be there, definitely. Anyway, enough of that. Let's carry on with the music. And we've got Zion Eye and the Grouch coming up next. And then after that, we have the first from the two from ones from CL Smooth. So here comes Zion Eye and the Grouch, and they're about to hit 'em.
1: Mic check, 1-2-1-2, what up? 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
2: One,

That's Ran Reed and Army with a Handgun. And then before that, Big Up, the 95 classic. LA's own Billy the Kid, Defari, and Billy the Kid again. So there we go. So that's how we're doing it this Saturday night. I hope you've enjoyed the first hour. We're going into the second, as I say, still giving you some more rap flavours. And up next, the old Big Shug and Counterpunch coming your way. But first, before that, a little bit of this.

0: Plus.
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2: 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Say that you've listened in, you've heard, you fancy a little bit of kind of sponsorship, or you want to do some advertising. As I said, head in to the building and speak to our sales team and they will sort you out. Right, anyway, let's carry on. As I said, some big shrug and counterpunch.
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0: From 2008, that is a Little Brother featuring Mos Def and Let It Go. And then before that, we had the second from our Two From Ones tonight. That's Pete Rock and CL Smooth, Take You There, and the Ninth Wonder remix. And then before that, we had a little bit of Trends of Culture Off and On. And then we kicked it off there with a bit of Emski and Milk Crate and Coming to Get Ya. Kind of sounding a little bit like Giroux, the Damages there, but brilliant stuff anyway. Right, let us carry on. And we're about to switch it up now, and we're going to go into a few Liquid D and B tunes. And the first one is a lady at the moment that is making loads of waves in the scene. She is Solar, and here she is with Makoto and Hugh Hardy, and they're Lovesick.
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0: There you have it. Five. Yes, you heard correct. Five Liquid D&B tunes tonight. As I said, we kicked it off there with a bit of a Makoto Uhadi and the beautiful voice of Sola. Then we had Soul Foundation and a little bit of Whispering. Then Technomatic and Days I Once Knew. Then a little bit kind of a dark stepper from Park Shadow on Metalheads and Take You Higher. And then we finished that off with a little bit of a Tone Break and Summer Vibes. Well, are you getting ready for the old summer vibes? And hopefully it'll be all nice, won't it? Anyway, not long left to go, so we're going to carry on and we're going to switch it back up now to a few kind of rap flavours for you as we head to the end of the show. And we're going to kick it off with a bit of UK with G-Bag and Je Ne Sais Quoi.
1: 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Yeah, get with it or get lost.

0: so it's
1: that's from Ill Scholars, and that's called Daryl from 2020. And before that, Chill Rob G and Intrusive Thoughts. Well, that is pretty much it for me tonight. Thank you very much for tuning in. Hope you like this week's selection of tunes. Don't forget you can join me same time, same place next week, 9 to 11, bringing you more fantastic music like this. So have yourselves a good week with whatever you're doing. As said, I may be down at the old seafront tomorrow for the Wheels thing, or whatever it's called, Motors and Music. But anyway, if you recognise me, come say hello, because I'll be there. So I said, have yourselves a great week, and take care, and I will leave you with one more tune. This is a little bit of Odyssey. So take care. Good night, everyone. See you real soon.

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